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0: It is Nightly with Jade and Tyler. Jade, do you know what's in your purse you currently have? Do you know the items that are in there, or you just have no clue? It could be anywhere from a hair tie that survived the apocalypse, a granola bar you don't remember buying, a mystery key that unlocks something. Do you know what you have in your purse?
1: This is funny. I actually don't have one of those Mary Poppins bags where you're like, wow. But mine is like full of lip glosses, lip liners of all variations, every shade of nude and pink, lots of highlighters and pens, and hopefully my license or my cards, because literally my boyfriend just sat me down last night and said, I need you to get a tiny wallet holder, because I do sometimes like to put my stuff in a different bag, but then I forget the freaking essentials. If I get pulled over, it's over.
0: Yeah, it's like when you dump out everything at the TSA, you dump your entire life into that little tray, it seems like.
1: Yes.
0: Well, women in a recent survey said 61% of women saying switching a purse is an emotional event.
1: I have to agree. Tyler, it's a new identity. It's a new way of life if we're switching up the bag.
0: In this article, it says women don't just change purses, they migrate. First, there's an emotional goodbye to the old bag. She's been through some things. She held snacks, secrets, recipes from 2018, 3 lip balms, a vape, and basically just carrying around a diary with straps.
1: This is so very true. And actually, you've got me like excited. Every day after work, I've been saying, I need to stop by TJ Maxx. I need to stop by TJ Maxx because my work bag, my straps are starting to tear. And I'm like, I need a good new work bag because I'm about to lose the handles. And yeah, I'm already thinking about like, ooh, new life, new girl, fall. Let's do this, baby. Like, it's that serious.
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12: This kid guzzled down part of my drink, went bleh, like all weird. 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

0: could ever say.
1: Olivia Rodrigo, stupid song. Speaking of the word stupid, let's get to a stupid criminal alert. You ready for this story, Jade?
2: Always. Love these stories. They don't make me feel so bad about my life.
1: We had to our friends over in Virginia. A man admits he was speeding because he had to hit the McDonald's breakfast and time was running out.
2: Wild way to get pulled over. And then you get extra pissed because you were trying to make that 59 after the hour cutoff. And now the police have made that completely impossible. Now you're double pissed.
1: He was doing 72 in a 25 mile per hour zone.
2: My God. He was probably passing children's schools and buses and all the things.
1: And the man said, I was moving a little too quick, wasn't I? And the cop said, yeah. Said, I was trying to hit the McDonald's breakfast. He also noted that he woke up late and didn't even have time to put socks on.
2: Why won't they just extend the time for breakfast at these places through noon? Like, have a hard cutoff at noon. That's when the morning is over. It pisses me off. I can't be up at 10 and 10:30 on the weekend just to try to make the drive-thru line.
1: Before COVID, McDonald's did roll out that all-day breakfast. You can get a McMuffin at like 2, 3 o'clock in the afternoon, but then COVID happened and then they stopped doing that.
2: Bring it back.
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0: I got to be honest with you, Jade. A couple years ago, I was devastated because they got rid of the Victoria's Secret's fashion show. Do you remember when they got rid of it?
1: Yes. Now that you bring that back up, I'm like, wait a minute. That was a crazy moment in pop culture. We grew up in the 2000s, right? We were used to seeing the stick skinny curls and those gorgeous freaking wings. And it was just kind of a part of pop culture. I'm not saying it was right. I'm just saying everybody loved the VS show.
0: And it was around usually the holidays. It kind of aired in December, and it kind of gave you like all the, you know, the pretty girls, the lights, the vibes were high. But now the Victoria's Secret's fashion show is back, and they announced the performers. It's going to go down Sunday, October 18th, so you know where I'll be at 7:30.
1: Definitely. I'm going to be parked in front of that couch, too, because this lineup.
0: You got Tate McRae. She just fits VS fashion show. You also got the ladies of Cat's Eye, also just fit. I can't wait to see the performances.
1: Same. And I think we got, what, Megan Maroney? I want to say Megan Thee Stallion. I could be wrong. No, actually, yeah, I think both of them. Both of the Megs are going to be there, too.
0: I'll be locked in October 18th. It's on my schedule. Jade, don't bother me.
1: And you know what, T? I think we can also watch it on YouTube, TikTok, and Instagram, which is pretty crazy. So we can tap right into the live.
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0: You know, I've always seen in TV shows, movies, and in real life how if you are getting married to somebody, the in-laws are a problem. And you know what? That's not the case for me. I'm going to be getting married next year, and I'm now a fiance, and her family and I, we both love each other. Like, there is zero problems with her family and my family and getting along.
1: I've dated a couple of guys who were the only children in their family, raised by single mothers, and it felt like she had beef. Like, why am I competing with you over your son? Why are you acting like his girlfriend, matter of fact?
0: Well, Reddit poster, she's got some problems because she has been with her boyfriend for nearly 2 years. She's discussing moving in with him next year and spends plenty of time at his family's home, but she admits it's still awkward around his father because they haven't developed a one-on-one relationship together, and her boyfriend is frustrated because he believes those two should be closer by now.
1: To me, it could only be two things. Either the father is super quiet in nature, and he doesn't have much to say outside of surface conversation to allow this girl the safe space to create a relationship with him, because 2 years is quite a bit of time to spend in a relationship with somebody. Or the girl wants to make no efforts to have a relationship with the dad and kind of isolates herself and only talks to the boyfriend like a little quiet mouse.
0: Yeah, I think there's got to be a 50-50 effort, because I think both people need to go out of their way to make sure that they have a strong relationship and nothing's awkward. Like, I thought I'd be more nervous, but I really wasn't when I went over to my fiance's parents' place to ask them blessing to marry their daughter. We talked for like 2 hours. Didn't even seem like it.
1: Yeah, we need a little more context in the story.
0: Well, she did say that she felt being polite and showing up to family events that should be enough. Maybe she needs to give a little more effort.
1: Yeah, I'm sorry. I don't know if that's good enough. They're not engaged. They're not married, so it doesn't have to be so deep. But girl, if you doing the grown-up upstairs in my son's room and you living under our roof, I'm gonna need you to speak and be a little more respectful. But who knows? Who knows what she's dealing with?
2: 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Come on, chat. 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
1: You don't technically have a cat anymore, do you?
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1: Forgot your cat's dead.
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1: Oh, my God. Stop. Now I just feel bad. 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
1: I had this whole argument with one of my nephews because he was like, if you take a water bottle on a plane, it'll explode, and so will a bag of chips.
2: That's the pressure.
1: And I was like, really? No, I don't think the chips are going to explode. They didn't. The water bottle does, though. They'll shoot water out. So you got to be careful because they do actually shoot it up the straw.
2: Yeah, I'm not sure if that pertains to uteruses.
1: That's what I'm like. Does that what happens to babies?
2: I don't know if uteruses or uteri.
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1: Get ready to shake it.
2: I went deaf on it. The-

hoe. She was dancing sexy, pop, pop, popping, dropping, dropping low. Never ever has a lady hit me on the first sight. This was something special. This was just like dynamite.

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2: It's the Rachel Gray Show with Rob Sparks on 105.3 Hot FM. When I was a kid, I used to complain about like seams in my socks or in my underwear.
3: Mm-hmm.
2: I was that kid. Do you guys remember that kid?
3: Like,
2: I was that kid.
3: Like, it's touching my toes.
2: Ew, I can feel it. And then when my mom wasn't around, I would take scissors and I'd try to like trim up the seams so they didn't irritate me. And then I'd end up putting a hole in my sock. And it was like this whole big to do when I was a kid.
3: Right.
2: And I remember my grandpa looking at me going, you know, Rachie, there's kids out in Ethiopia that don't even have underwear. They don't even have socks. They would kill for the things your parents buy you. And ever since then, I understood what a first world problem was.
3: Right, because, yeah, you had them and other people don't. I'm just actually sitting here thinking, why was Ethiopia always the one?
2: I don't know, but people always pick that. And my grandpa was probably, I don't know, in his 50s when he said it to me, because I was only like 8.
3: It's so weird.
2: But it stuck with me.
3: I heard that too.
2: And then I thought, where is Ethiopia?
3: Yeah, exactly.
2: like I had no idea. But the truth is, we all have first world problems that are so petty and so stupid. And I have to remind myself sometimes of my grandfather telling me that at a young age. Like, it stuck with me. He actually passed away like a few years ago, and that was like the one thing I took with me.
3: That was the one thing when you were 8.
2: Yes.
3: The rest of your life, nothing
2: okay,
3: else.
2: He was like an old pervert. He lived in Granville off Burlingame for a minute.
3: There's people over there going, yeah, we know. We remember that guy.
2: He did.
3: Didn't realize you were related, but we know.
2: He worked at the GMC dealer over on 28th Street by the Motor Mall, you guys.
3: That's really
2: okay, so anyway. I was recently on a vacation, and there is one thing that makes me melt down, and it's such a first world problem that Aaron is like embarrassed by it. I've talked about this in the air. I take my pillow with me everywhere I go. But when we go on lengthy vacations and I can only pack a carry-on or something, I don't bring it. And I'm always just like cross my fingers. God, don't have feather pillows. God, don't have feather pillows. Because they suck. They get so low. I have no neck support. And then I've just got a crick in my neck the whole time I'm on vacation. I get headaches. Like, this has been a thing for me for 10 plus years. So I got to our recent vacation, which, by the way, was this massive mansion that I did not pay for. I just got a room.
3: Yeah.
2: Okay. And I get into our room. First thing I do is pat the pillows, see what it is, right?
3: Like,
2: so I walk over and I go, son of a, and I start freaking out. What is this? I'm literally in the most $1 million beautiful place, and they've got pillows that are feather pillows. Are you kidding me? I was like, I told you I should have vacuum sucked my pillow, Aaron. I should have squeezed it right into my carry-on. I should have put it on yours. You only brought 2 pairs of underwear anyway. And I'm like losing it. And Aaron goes, could you please take a moment and look around and realize that your pillow will be okay. It's not the end of the world. And
3: no, I'm in this beautiful place with a headache all week. The thing is I believe feather pillows are a sign of high quality
2: to some people.
3: So what I'm saying is, it's funny that you start off by hating.
2: They're trash.
3: You hate the They're first trash. World part of the.
2: Like. They're trash. So when no one was looking, I snuck into the other bedrooms to see if they had any like firm, actual like foamer, you know, foamy pillows. And I did find one. I stole it out of a room when another person wasn't
3: this
2: in it.
3: This is why those other couples didn't like you.
2: But this is my first world problem. They didn't know I stole a pillow.
3: Yo,
2: to be
3: somebody
2: clear.
3: Knew. Somebody knew when they laid their head down and got a headache.
2: They didn't know. But what is your biggest first world problem? Because my biggest first world problem is I will not use a feather pillow. And if there is a feather pillow in a hotel, I won't return.
3: You know, that's funny. I was thinking mine are that I've lost my AirPods and I know where they are and I just need somebody to go get them, but I'm so mad. And I keep thinking, do I just buy another pair? First world problem, because you already have a pair.
2: What do you mean?
3: My AirPods.
2: Where are they?
3: They are, I left them in Montana.
2: What? Why aren't they getting shipped back to you?
3: Because the house I left them in, they can't get down the stairs as easily.
2: Well, because they're old?
3: So I had to wait for my friend to go back out there.
2: Oh, my God. Okay, but biggest first world problem. That's pretty good.
3: The second one, too, is that I have two friend groups that have asked me to brunch tomorrow, and I don't know which one to go with. It's brunch, y'all. And I have so many friends that I have two friends.
2: So his first world problem is, would everybody stop trying to hang out with
3: me? Yeah, exactly. Like,
2: I am not as cool as you think. Stop trying to hang out with me. What is your biggest first world problem. Somebody just texted and said, I can't stand when my DoorDash driver has another stop before they get to my house. Wait, that's legit. Because I'm also too cheap to pay for premium.
3: Am I not the most important?
2: Right. Why do I have to pay for premium to get you here first with hot fries?
3: And I always look at the map and the way they went. I'm like, you could have come to me and then circled over there. I could show you.
2: 616-451-0105. Your biggest first world problem today. Everybody can remain anonymous. You can text us. You can call us, but let me be clear. Nobody's judging you because we all are like, oh my God, it's the end of the world. But is it? Is it? We live in America.
3: It's truth.
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like it. I don't need to wear a wig to make you like it. I'm a two-time, you ain't know I win. Throw a shot like you tryna have a foot fight then. All my ops waiting for me to be you, I bet. Say, I got drive, I don't need a car. Money really all that we fiending for. I'm doing things they ain't seen before. 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I'm a demon lord. Fall off what? I ain't seen the horse. Called your bluff, better cite the source. Fame ain't something that I need no more.

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1: Not proud of this, but I recently blew a gasket over a feather pillow. 105.3 Hot FM. When I say it out loud, it's embarrassing.
2: Which, yeah.
1: It's Rachel and Rob. I got a thing about pillows. I take my pillow everywhere, and my husband hates this about me. One time, I had it vacuum suctioned, like sealed. You know, you buy those bags, you put the vacuum on.
2: Yeah, where you make it like really small.
1: Yeah, and I got it in a carry-on, but I didn't do this on our last trip. And then I had a feather pillow and I had a full-blown diva meltdown. But here's the thing. We all have things that drive us insane, and they're really just first world problems.
2: It's true. And it's one of these things where when you realize it, you kind of feel a little silly.
1: No, 100%. And I have this moment of remembering when my grandpa, when I was a kid, he used to say all the time, kids in Ethiopia wish they had the things you have. Like, he used to say that. And he's right. He would be rolling over in his grave to know I blew a gasket about a feather pillow last week.
2: Right. You know, it's like when I go somewhere and I want Sprite Zero and they're like, we don't have that. I'm like, are you kidding me?
1: Right. That's a good one.
2: It's like, come on.
1: Not having Sprite Zero, like, first world problem.
2: Out.
1: So I asked you, what is your biggest first world problem? And I'll keep everybody anonymous because I know that sometimes you guys are like weird about me saying your name if you're whining about something dumb. I get it. Somebody texted in and said, you guys, first world problem. Costco got rid of the Polish style hot dogs. Did you hear? I want to write a strongly worded email to them.
2: That's really funny.
1: Okay, seriously, first world problem when Costco gets rid of something that I love. That I only buy there because they only are the people that do it. You know what I mean?
2: Any of the stores that do that.
1: Oh, my God. They have this, like, guac smash that I buy that is, like, so good, and they stop selling it. It makes me angry. It's a guac smash.
2: That's a guac smash.
1: It's an avocado mash, guys.
2: Not everyone, has guac.
1: Somebody just texted, last week I had to replace a fuel pump on my boat. First world problem. I just really don't want to pay for it.
2: That's really funny.
1: Okay, the men are coming in. I can't heat up my wife's fancy plates in the microwave because they have a gold trim.
2: Oh, that's amazing.
1: Good. 616-451-0105. What was your first world problem? I got one for myself. I hate when I go to a restaurant and they have a lox bagel or a salmon bagel, but it's only like the slimy, like, lox. I really just want, like,
2: you have a certain
1: I want to cook.
2: Like.
1: Sanchez used to do it when they would do brunch all the time back when they had like the two sections, like 10 years ago, they had two sections of Sanchez Bistro downtown GR.
2: Yeah.
1: I've been looking for this ever since. They used to make this bagel. That was like, they called it their salmon bagel, but it was like cooked salmon. It was like flaky, right?
2: Yeah.
1: Yeah. Okay. But then, I don't know, they got a new chef and now it's like slimy smoked salmon and it makes me so mad every time I go in there. I still be about the salmon bagel that Sanchez was.
2: That's really funny.
1: What?
2: You just went through that much of a
1: first
2: story
1: world
2: for
1: problem.
2: Yeah.
1: Yes. No,
2: completely.
1: Totally. Somebody just texted, a purse I ordered online has a slightly different color than what it was online. It's leather. I should have known. Somebody else. I recently got downgraded out of first class on a flight and I canceled the trip altogether because I couldn't get out of being in economy.
2: Oh my gosh, I kind of understand that one.
1: That is an insane, I've never flown first class, so that's an insane first world problem.
2: So mine's not first, but mine's premium, and sometimes I'll be like, man, when the whole row fills up, I'm like, I thought I was going to get an empty row, I thought I could book the right time, and I'm like, oh, I want to cancel this flight and try again.
1: Are you serious?
2: Sometimes.
1: I have never canceled a flight, I only fly economy, I'm too cheap.
2: Well, I was going to say that's my other problem is I don't always get the refundable ticket.
1: Right, me either because I'm
2: so
1: too cheap.
2: There's times when I'm like, well, I'm in premium, but I still can't cancel.
1: What is your biggest first world problem? A text we just got. My wife and I are building a house, and because of the size... Okay, my wife and I are building a house, and because of the size, we had to put in two separate furnace systems, one for the basement and one for the main level. I'm still trying to find a shortcut.
2: Oh my gosh, that's funny.
1: Rich people problems. Oh, this is good. Oh, this is so good. I got a bad Botox injector, and now I have an eyebrow halfway up the left side of my forehead.
2: First world problem all the way.
1: Oh my God. It's only real if you send a pic. Prove it. I want to see.
0: It's Rachel and Rob.
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1: I don't want to like heavily pick on Gen Z today, but there are just some things they didn't learn the way we did growing up. And sometimes it shows. Like when they come up to our prize table and they go, what is a CD?
2: Yeah, that's the one that always gets me.
1: Yeah, we stopped giving those away, by the way. That was an embarrassing time for Hot FM. We can't go back.
2: We might have had them a little longer than we should have.
1: Way longer, but the record labels kept giving them, so we kept passing
2: that
1: them out.
2: And the Nanny DVD that we still try to give away.
1: DVD! Yes, that's still in the prize closet. Still waiting for a taker. However, you had an interesting run-in with a member of Gen Z this last week, so much so that you actually showed it to me, and now the bank is concerned about it. Go ahead.
2: Yeah, I was trying to get a check back from a guy who is obviously, I don't know how old he is.
1: He's in his mid-20s,
2: he's
1: right?
2: He's in his mid-20s, yeah. And when he wrote the check, he completely wrote it wrong. So in the pay to the order area, he just wrote the dollar amount, like the actual numbers, not spelling out. Like he actually wrote a 6, 2, and 5. Like,
1: yeah, because you would write
2: real
1: like
2: numbers.
1: A 600,
2: yeah.
1: Like the actual words out.
2: Yeah, and then he wrote it there, and I was like, I don't think that's where that goes. And I know exactly where it goes because I've written checks before.
1: Right.
2: I go, that's actually, I believe, where my name goes. He goes, no, your name goes on the next line.
1: Wait, he challenged you?
2: Uh-huh.
1: Get ew.
2: And then I was like, no, it really is supposed to go on the top. He goes, no, it goes on the... So I wrote my name on the next line, like he told me.
1: I love that you just like let him sit in his
2: Well,
1: stupidity.
2: Because I'm like, you're not going to let me leave until I write this name down. Okay, so I did. And then I was like, all right, well, what happens when the bank won't cash this? And he goes, no, they'll cash it. And I was like, there's no writing out. Like, okay. And so in my head, I thought, well, this is kind of how check fraud happens. Like they sign it and then you can write whatever you want on it. Like that's why they tell you when you write out the amount, you're supposed to draw the line so they can't write anything after that.
1: Yeah, you draw a line after the words, right?
2: Yeah. So I ended up writing the little words beneath my name of like the dollar amount, but I then took it into the bank and I won't say they laughed at me, but the lady was like, are you serious? She thought it was a joke. And I was like, no. This is how I was paid. And I'm just wanting to. And she goes, we have a whole division that checks, and that will definitely get flagged for fraud. And
1: oh, my God.
2: I'm like, well, are you willing to try it? Like, can we just send it through? And she goes, I don't want to hear what they're going to tell me when I try to push this through. It's obviously not a good check.
1: Right.
2: And I was like, oh, I get it. You don't want to get trained.
1: 100%.
2: She's going to get more training if she sends that check
1: it's
2: through.
1: It's like us in phishing emails.
2: Exactly. I was like, I get
1: we
2: it.
1: Don't want a deal.
2: I get.
1: Yeah.
2: I don't reply to some emails because I think they're fake.
1: Right. 100%. I understand. But it made me realize, like, even I don't usually go into banks very often anymore. I don't even have checks, but if I have to write one, like I know how to write a check, right? Like I was taught as a teenager when I got my first job how to write a check because I would have to write a check monthly to my parents. But Gen Z is not having to do that, and neither is Gen Alpha because so often you can literally just Venmo somebody.
2: Right, and it makes sense, and that's actually how I ended up getting the money from the guy.
1: But did you? You got Venmo'd instead?
2: Yeah, I was just like, here's a request.
1: Yeah,
2: just
1: and I don't blame you. I don't blame you. But some people don't feel comfortable using that, and checks are still used. I had to write a check recently for my most recent vehicle. And I was like, oh my God, I don't have checks. But it's a thing that is still used and people still know how to do.
2: Because you sometimes, and you're like, you're right. Because I had to do checks for my rent when my landlord passed away. I had to go like get cashier's checks.
1: Right.
2: And those are different. And that's the thing. This is the thing. This was a manual check. So it still was pretty close to the right way a regular check is. But there's some like a cashier's check where you do write in weird spots. Like I totally get that.
1: I'll give it to you. Yes.
2: But this one was no.
1: No.
2: This one was
1: Rob showed it to me. Like it was wild.
2: Yeah, it was spelled out.
1: Yeah. And maybe you have some Gen Z in your life. What have you had to teach them or like everyday things that like you're like, oh my God. Nobody ever taught him how to do this. Writing a check is a really big one. I feel like a lot of younger people don't know how to call and like make their doctor's appointments.
2: No, that is a...
1: That's a big one.
2: That's a big one.
1: And I've seen it. I've visibly seen it with my cousin. He's 22, and I watched him try to make a doctor's appointment, and it was hard to watch.
2: I was actually really impressed that I have a nephew learning to drive right now, and said there was something brought up about pumping gas, because the older nephew did not understand pumping gas at first. And
1: what?
2: He's like, no, they teach you how to pump gas. And I was like, that's really great.
1: Because
2: That's not always been that, and using the this is the other one
1: they taught him during driver's training how to pump gas. They did not teach me that at driver's training.
2: That's what I'm saying. I'm like, there were two things that they encouraged, which was pumping gas, and the other was doing a drive-through window. So that you understand how to do a drive-through window.
1: Yeah, that's okay. Gotcha.
2: But then my thing is also teach your kids how to use the credit card reader at the gas station, because they sometimes have that weird button at the top where they're like, you got to click yes or whatever.
1: Yeah.
2: Like, is this the amount or whatever? That one also trips up people,
1: right?
2: Young people.
1: Debit or credit.
2: Yeah,
1: took me forever to understand debit versus credit.
2: And it's just weird because I've seen it, like, just hanging around, like, teenagers as they're able to, like, get into the world by themselves.
1: Right.
2: That's the stuff that hangs them up where I'm like, why didn't you go in and buy that? Well, because I didn't know how that machine worked. What? It's just you put your credit card on it. It just takes your money.
1: What is something that you realize Gen Z was never taught? Or maybe you have kids and you're like, I'm making sure they learn this, this, and this. Because so often there's so much that's fallen to the wayside because the world has gotten too easy.
2: Yeah.
1: And that's really what it is. The world has gotten too easy. Like, they don't even have to worry about the gas pump because they can go up and double click their Apple Pay and move on.
2: And
1: that's the truth.
2: Yeah. The part about the pump, though, is you guys still know how to put the gas in the car.
1: Right. There is that.
2: We haven't learned that part yet.
1: Name something younger generations have not quite figured out yet. Because Rob having to get a check that was flagged for fraud because somebody didn't know how to fill it out blows my mind. But I bet there's a lot of kids that don't know how to fill out a check.
2: I
1: bet there's a lot of adults. I mean, this kid was like in his mid-20s.
2: That's the thing. He should be old enough to. This is my favorite line. It's been a while since I filled out a check. I'm like, I think it's been forever. Like, you've never done it.
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1: Aaron will not give it to me ever. 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
1: But he won't. 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And I'm not really jealous of that because I like getting wound up.
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1: Name something Gen Z was never taught that we need to make sure they learn. It's The Rachel Gray Show with Rob Sparks. We're talking about this because Rob recently had a guy in his mid-20s write him a check. And I can't believe that the guy wrote you a check and you were like, that's not how you do it. And he was like, yeah, it is. Like, you have 15 years on this
2: kid. Was like, well, it's been a while since I've written a check, but I'm pretty sure this is how I'll go through. It didn't go through.
1: It literally, they said at the bank that it would be flagged as fraudulent.
2: The lady straight up told me, she's like, I'm not even willing to try to send it through because they're going to tell me how dumb I am for accepting it.
1: But that's the thing. Gen Z, they haven't been taught all these things that we were taught before the world was so easy. Like, and I say the world was so easy because everything's at our fingertips right now. Gen Z just Venmos each other. They don't write checks.
2: That is very true.
1: You know what I mean? You don't have to do it. Nobody knows how to navigate anymore. Somebody texted in and said, I was driving in Mexico. We lost service on the phone. I told my son the rental car has a map in the glove box. He had no idea how to use it. She goes, I felt like as a mother, I failed him.
2: In fairness, I'll make you feel better. I one time dated a guy that was my age. And he didn't know how to read a map either.
1: Really?
2: Yeah. And we got lost in Key West, which is not hard. It's like tic-tac-toe
1: tiny. Streets. Like what?
2: It's like the streets either go one way or the other and they all intersect.
1: The ticket didn't work out.
2: No. He's still driving around that town trying to figure out how to get out.
1: You left and you're like, this is where I'm out.
2: I gotta go.
1: On the island of Key West. Somebody else texted in how to address a piece of mail. A few years ago, I told my stepson he needed to address the envelopes to mail out his graduation announcements. He had no idea how to do it. And the truth is, they're not going to know unless you teach them.
2: That's the thing.
1: And same with like Gen Alpha and my little tiny kids.
2: A lot of it is too. Yeah. If you're not doing it around them. I remember having to show somebody one time. It was a family friend.
1: Yeah.
2: And he moved out. And actually, his dad was like, will you move in with him and show him how to, like, navigate the world? And I'm like, sure, because he paid part of my rent.
1: Yeah.
2: So I'm like, sure. The kid couldn't go, like, pay water bills or any other bills.
1: He didn't know how to pay utilities?
2: No. And I'm like, you could either mail it in or you could go to the actual office. And I showed him where they were. And he's like, I don't know what you do when you go in. You walk up to the window.
1: Oh, that's unsettling.
2: I can't imagine that it's any better for people.
1: Oh, probably not. Probably not. Somebody just texted him and said, my daughter was out to a restaurant with her friends and texted me, can you help me figure out how much to leave for a tip? She had no idea how to figure out a 20% tip.
2: And not even on the calculator?
1: You know, see, that's wild. Because the only reason I know is because waiting tables for every $10, it was $2. So if you had a $50 bill, it was $10. 5 times 2 is 10.
2: Oh, that's really smart.
1: Yeah.
2: Wow.
1: Waiting tables, that's how I always did it. For every $10 is $2.
2: So if it's two, let's say it's $23, that's $6.30 is what you're supposed to leave. No.
1: $4.60. There you go. Yeah, exactly. Yeah. Like I think people overthink that, but so many, like even my husband sometimes, like, can you figure out the tip on this?
2: It's not that hard,
1: man. It's not that hard. No, somebody just texted and said, my 20-year-old daughter brags to her friends that she knows cursive. Her fourth grade teacher taught them off curriculum how to do cursive.
2: Oh, that's really cool.
1: Actually, I taught my daughter how to write her name in cursive, and she thinks it's the coolest thing ever that she can do it. Wait, do they still teach cursive in schools?
2: Not really. Teachers breaking the law do.
1: How do you have a signature without cursive?
2: It's printed out now.
1: No, it isn't.
2: You know what? I printed mine out on my social security card and had to get another one.
1: Are you sick? Because it wasn't a signature?
2: Yeah, because it wasn't a signature.
1: Really? See, you got to still teach kids how to do cursive.
2: But now I have two of them.
1: Oh, cool.
2: So if I lose one, I'm like, yeah, where's the other one?
1: Somebody just texted Control-C and Control-V. So many young people we hire don't know how to use something that isn't on a phone. Like, they don't know keyboard shortcuts.
2: I gotta be honest, keyboard typing is going away.
1: Yeah.
2: I know, there's a couple kids in my life that are on the internet a lot. And when I watch them type, I'm like, oh my gosh, chickens, what are you doing? I swear.
1: Isn't it wild though? Because you and I, if you're a millennial, you had to sit through keyboard class. I was timed for how long it took me to actually transcribe something.
2: I actually said the other day, I was like, I'm going to put a piece of paper over your hand and make you start typing the right way. And I was told no. They don't teach that. And I'm like, no, this is how you
1: learn.
2: They're
1: not teaching typing on a keyboard.
2: Yeah. I'm like, you do ASDF and then you do JKL. Semicolon.
1: I forgot about that.
2: And you put a piece of paper over your hands and you type without looking.
1: I will. Rob's typing tests. Poor nephews.
2: This is what I'm doing for them.
1: Like, I feel bad.
2: And I
1: for
2: told
1: them
2: that I'm going to find a ruler, and every time they mess up, I'm going to smack their hand.
1: What shot? You're going to Catholic school.
2: Because I seriously, they were sitting there and they were both like tick tick tick, tick. And I'm like, oh, my gosh.
1: I would twitch. I would twitch.
2: I can give you one of my signature eye rolls while I'm typing something and still typing.
1: Boomers and Gen Z, they have more in common than they realize. They both chicken peck.
2: That's true. That is true.
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1: Oh, hi, good morning. How you doing? It's almost Friday. I have a cold. I took DayQuil, and now I feel like I'm in a tunnel.
2: Nice.
1: Oh, it's a lovely way to live. I should welcome everybody here.
2: I don't even have to take DayQuil to fill that.
1: No, I saw the DayQuil because Aaron buys me high blood pressure DayQuil because I get like heart palpitations when I take cold medicine.
2: Yeah.
1: Isn't that weird?
2: No.
1: Do you get that?
2: A lot of people do.
1: Oh, okay.
2: Yeah.
1: So I don't take cold medicine very often for that exact reason, but he bought me high blood pressure DayQuil to like see if it would help. I have not gotten heart palpitations, but I saw it this morning and I was like, I think I'm going to take a hit. I'm just going to take just a hit.
2: I hope you do, because I don't think you understand how infectious disease works. What? Yesterday she goes, I knew when I woke up and was feeling bad, you'd start saying you were feeling bad. And I'm like, well, I'm in a room with you and you're breathing.
1: I get it, but I'm not coughing or anything right now. I'm just really stuffed up.
2: Coughing's not how you get the...
1: I know.
2: It's just the germs in your breath.
1: Well, yeah, those are there.
2: And when you laugh, that was just a germ.
1: Don't use my mic muff. Don't use my mic muff.
2: Oh my gosh, you're right. I'm not coming over your side.
1: You can't come to my side.
2: I'm not sharing a bedroom.
1: I know.
2: No, I'm just kidding.
1: Oh my God. Rob's like, I've kicked you out of our bed. No, we don't share a bed. That would be weird for everybody.
2: It would be.
1: Okay, but side note, I'm trying to get Rob to go to Mexico with me, and if we do that, we would have to share a bed. Do you know that?
2: Would we really?
1: Yeah, we'd have to share a bed, because there's a friend of mine that has a place in Mexico, and it's like a two-bedroom, but she has her own bedroom, and we want you and I to go, but we would have to share a bed. Would that be weird for you?
2: No, not really.
1: No, I don't think it'd be weird either.
2: To be honest with you,
1: I told Aaron last night I might take Rob with me to Mexico.
2: Was he okay?
1: No, he was like, okay.
2: Yeah.
1: He didn't think.
2: What's so funny is I'm like, I think I've shared a bed with all my girlfriends at this point. And they're married or with somebody, and every one of them is feeling out of it.
1: Couldn't care less. Could not care less. And Aaron was like, oh, I didn't know there was room for another person, though. And I was like,
2: oh.
1: Yeah, whoops.
2: No, just
1: to be
2: girls.
1: Clear, I did not ask Aaron to go to Mexico with. It's just us girls, Aaron. You're not invited. You are not invited. Seriously, though, I need to put that in back of your mind. It's in February.
2: I like it. I'm down.
1: I'm down.
2: I told you.
1: Coming up in six months. I told you.
2: We're not going to be here because we'll be in Mexico.
1: We're in Mexico. Guys, I don't know what's going to happen today. Everybody should just buckle up for cold medicine, Rachel. Okay, coming up in 6 minutes, Rob sent me an article last night. P. Diddy, yesterday we talked about how he's like living the charmed life in prison. That came abruptly to a halt yesterday, and we think we're the reason.
2: Yeah,
1: it's because of us.
2: I'm taking credit.
1: Somebody was listening. Yeah. It's coming up next, Hot FM.

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2: Like nude pictures sent to him. He was having people make him special meals like curry chicken and pizza and empanadas.
3: Can you imagine? Like,
2: I can't.
3: They're like, we don't have the stuff for empanadas. Yeah. Make it happen. It's P. Diddy.
2: So after this news came out that he was getting like a VIP lifestyle, it came out yesterday afternoon that they put him back in solitary confinement.
3: Which is so funny.
2: Hilarious.
3: And it's also thanks to us.
2: No, we are the reason, Rob, because we cracked this case wide open after NBC did it.
3: Yeah, I mean, we took it there. But we definitely, it was us talking about it that did it. I'm not right. Taking that away from us.
2: We put Diddy back in solitary confinement. Bye.
3: You're solo.
2: Macklemore sent a very loud message to critics yesterday. Did you see that tickets for all three of his shows for his Free Palestine tour that he's doing sold out immediately?
3: Really?
2: When they came out. So he's got shows in London, Paris, and Dublin, and he's doing this because, you know, he got kicked off the Ed Sheeran tour for doing a Free Palestine speech. And tickets for this sold out immediately yesterday. And he made a post and he said, when those in power try to silence our calls for liberation, arts will always be a form of resistance. The thing that's really interesting to me is that so far he is the only act that has been announced. He has not announced who else is going to be joining him, but he says the rest of the lineup is going to be coming out very, very soon.
3: You know why?
2: Why?
3: Because he doesn't want anybody going after those people yet.
2: I think he's absolutely, I think he's right to do it. I think he's right to withhold. I think he already has people signed up. This is going to be huge. And he's going to be announcing dates in the States as well.
3: Dates in the States,
2: In the States. Sorry, cold medicine Rachel today. It's going to get weird. Pete Davidson did an interview with Variety and talked about hitting rock bottom in 2023. You may remember in 2023, isn't that when he was dating Kim Kardashian?
3: It was.
2: Do you see some of this?
3: I saw a thing he said about this.
2: Okay, so he, in 2023, said he hit rock bottom with his drug use, and it was so bad that he was cooking ketamine, he was eating pills, he was doing acid, shrooms, whippets. He says he's now been off hard drugs and marijuana for 2 to 3 years now. He said weed was the hardest thing for him to quit.
3: Oh, I bet. And that's the one where you do it and you're like, well, I can also do this. It's not that bad.
2: Yeah, no,
3: I know,
2: exactly.
3: I understand why it's a gateway.
2: Yeah.
3: I saw a thing where he was talking about when he was dating Kim. He's like, I got to be honest. He's like, for a guy that was going has mental health issues and was going through a drug problem, it was way too much.
2: Yeah.
3: He's like, he goes, none of it was a surprise. They tell you from the very beginning when you start interacting with the family, this is who we are, this is what we do. If you can't keep
2: They're very upfront with
3: it. Yeah, he was like, he's like, I have nothing but love for him because they told me, like, this is a circus and we know it.
2: Oh, I kind of love that, actually. Yeah. You know what, though? Hearing that he was doing all those drugs, it's no wonder everybody called him Butthole Eyes. I'll tell you why they look like that. Remember that?
3: Yeah.
2: I forgot everybody called him that.
3: No, you called him.
2: No, everyone did.
3: Oh, okay.
2: Everyone. Broad brush, Butthole Eyes, everyone. And finally, Alex Earle, speaking of reality stars, she is 25 years old and she was doing an interview with Interview Magazine. And during the interview, she admitted that she'd never read a book.
4: What's the last book you read?
5: I've never read a book, like maybe Dr. Seuss.
2: Is that not bananas?
3: B-A-N-N-A-N-S?
2: Yes, 100% bananas. I wish I just was born hot and just made money off of being
3: hot. Here's the thing. I have told people forever, I don't read. I only watch the movies. And now after hearing her say that, I'm like, is that what I look like? I read books.
2: Okay, keep it to yourself. Just don't say it out loud. That's
3: what
2: trick.
3: I'm saying. Yeah, exactly.
2: Yeah, right?
3: I mean, I'm not.
2: Rob reads all the time. Lord of the Flies, his favorite movie. Hatchet,

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1: Yeah, I did. I read it. That and even The Hobbit.
0: Yeah, you can't.
1: My mom didn't have to read that to me to graduate 8th grade.
2: 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Traffic.
3: Traffic flow is running a little heavier now. 96 to Ford north and southbound 131. Look out for a crash. Off to the side, eastbound 96 at Plainfield Avenue. No reports of any injuries. Of course, you got that slow go 131 southbound between the Ford and I-96. Still dealing with closures of Buchanan Avenue at Hall Street through mid-November. I'm Dave Cackley. That's a look at traffic.
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0: I don't know how many times you've looked at your balloon knot lately, but I don't know what mine looks like.
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0: No way. I bet my parents would say they could tell. 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I guarantee
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7: 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She goes, I am real. What would you like? And I'm like, oh.
0: Oh, my bad, Terry. I thought you were fake.
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13: From the Service Professor Weather Center, 13 on your side weather. Mostly cloudy with scattered showers this afternoon. Highs in the mid-60s across West Michigan right now. More rain overnight with downpours likely into Thursday morning. Tomorrow, you guessed it, more rain with highs near 70.
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0: could ever say.
1: It's Rachel and Rob on 105.3 Hot FM. Can you believe today is October 1st?
2: No, I cannot believe. That's the thing. I can't believe we're like getting into like winter sports season.
1: Oh my God, you're absolutely right.
2: Like, that's so weird to me that yes, it's like here.
1: It is here. It's so weird today is October 1st. I was telling Aaron because his family is already like blowing us up about the holidays and what weekend we're going to have everybody over and stuff. And I'm like, how are we to this part of the year?
2: I know you're like, we're just, it's still so, this is like in the winter. So when we have a polar vortex, I kind of like it because it gives a reason to move slower.
1: Yeah.
2: You know, so you run late, you're like, polar vortex
1: right,
2: or whatever.
1: The snow's bad. I'm just moving a little behind.
2: I have this problem where, like, this actually happened this year where we were done with winter and I was like, we got a polar vortex coming. And people were like, you know, the baseball team's practicing right now. And it's like, oh, so I feel that way right now with fall where I'm yes, like, no, there's still plenty of summer.
1: There is.
2: Rob, the leaves are changing colors.
1: Oh, and you get to go up to north to Mackinac. It's going to be beautiful this
2: weekend. This is going to be the weekend.
1: This is like color weekend. You're going to drive through. It's going to be stunning up there.
2: It's going to wipe my we're in summer completely out.
1: Oh, yeah, no. You're going to feel, and he's going to come back with a cozy sweater and a bonfire.
2: Exactly.
1: Coming up next on the show, there is something that restaurants are talking about incorporating, much like the smoking section when we were kids. It's on the way next with 105.3 Hot FM.

0: It's Rachel and Rob at 105.3 Hot FM. You know how when we were kids, they always had the smoking section in a restaurant?
1: Uh-huh.
0: Okay, so they're talking about creating no phone sections in a restaurant. So you had the smoking section and the non-smoking section. So they're having discussions at different places of the United States about having a no phone section when you go to a restaurant. Would that prevent you from going to a restaurant?
1: No, because I feel like I could always use the help of not using my phone.
0: 100. So I thought this was great. So some of these restaurants are creating sections that when you go into the section, they have a lockable pouch that you put your
1: phone
0: in.
1: Which is what Kevin Hart uses at his comedy shows.
0: Yes, so yeah. Like concerts, comedy shows, the Taylor Swift wedding, you go in, you put your phone in a lockable pouch. You know, some school classrooms have this. They call them phone hotels. And they have like a thing that you put your phone in, like a slot.
1: It doesn't make me want to put my phone in there anymore because you called it a hotel.
0: Well, that's what I thought too when these kids told me, the neighbor kids told me
1: about
0: this.
1: It's like when you, yeah, like that just doesn't, that's weird though.
0: It is weird. I am kind of into this though. So you're telling me that if we go to a restaurant, there would be a section I could sit in where you're going to take my phone and I'm going to have to like sit and actually engage and connect with the people I'm with. It would depend who I was going with. Ooh, that's what I just realized. If I'm going with my husband and we're on a date, take my phone.
1: You know what, though? It's a good indication. If I'm going with somebody who I'm like, I have this thing where you're not really friends. You know, people are like, oh, I have this person at work. We're friends. You're not really friends unless you can talk about things other than work.
0: Yes.
1: This would be the great test. You go and like, let's go to the phone-free section. And if you guys can't talk about anything but work, like that's not, then you know. And you're forced to do it. So you figure out way quicker.
0: Yes. That's actually a really good point.
1: First lunch, office lunch, you know whether or not it's worth talking to Susan for the next 6 years.
0: Think how much it would be better with dates. You would know if you really like that person if you weren't like grabbing your phone constantly, right?
1: Yeah.
0: You don't have a distraction there. A general manager at one place said there's something to phones being the new cigarette. The overuse is a societal problem, not a restaurant problem. Other people have issues with this, though, because they're like, what if someone needs me? I want you guys to remember back in the 90s when if you needed your mom, like at school, you couldn't just call her and have her bring you new clothes because you spilled chocolate milk all over yourself at the table. That happened to Bennett 2 weeks ago. I got a phone call and they said Bennett spilled chocolate milk all over himself. In the 90s, you would have had to just go back to class with a chocolate milk shirt.
1: Yeah. Did you take him another shirt?
0: Aaron did, yeah. Because we live around the corner. I didn't want to.
1: I'd have been like, no, he'll be fine.
0: He was sitting in the office. I quite literally didn't want to be that parent.
1: A little brown. Don't worry about
0: it. And he was probably goofing around. Yeah. That was my guess.
1: How did it happen? Well, he was playing roughhousing with a friend. Then he can wear the
0: shirt. He was playing chug, chug, chug.
1: That's the thing. I don't understand why people don't. You don't have to be on call all the time. And I think the people that say that, like, what if this happens? And what if my children need, it's 1 hour. You didn't lose it forever.
0: Right.
1: And it's probably like kind of helpful for like, if you say I have anxiety or anything like that, this is why you have anxiety, because you don't ever feel like you can be out of pocket.
0: Right. Like, I think it's interesting how we've become so accustomed to people having access to us 24/7, or we've been so accustomed to having to answer people 24/7. You don't have to do any of that. You just feel that pressure because of the way the society is built up around these phones.
1: I'm always worried because I, like, during the day, what if someone needs me? I always feel like I might be needed at some point. Like, I get it. And it's, I don't ever truly relax because of that.
0: Yeah.
1: And I've really been trying to get to where, like, I'll put my phone down and I actually, which is the hardest thing, I put it face down and I put it over away from me while I'm sitting so that it's not even near me, so that I can be like, how long can I go?
0: How long can you go? How long have you gone?
1: Almost an episode of Reacher. So that'd be like, what, 37 minutes to be almost? It's for like 44 minutes is the thing. And I got it right in the last couple minutes of the show.
0: I lose my phone a lot and I just keep it lost.
1: Which,
0: I've lost it for hours at a time, usually on a weekend. And I don't know where it is until I have to tell Aaron, hit my find my iPhone thing. And then it starts dinging on my closet floor or something.
1: That's the thing. If I like, especially if I know where people, everybody's busy with something, I don't mind leaving my phone. Cause I'm like, I know all my friends are doing like, If I ask everybody, hey, you want to hang out? Everybody has plans. Then I'm not worried about it. I'll leave my phone.
0: Yeah.
1: But if I like, I don't know if it's a work day and I don't know why I'm not that important.
0: Right.
1: You know what I mean?
0: You're right, because what I'm texting you about 100% doesn't matter 99% of the time.
1: Most of yes.
0: What do you think about this? No phone sections when you go to a restaurant. Would you be more apt to sit in it? Because I will tell you, I think there's enough people that would say, I don't want to sit in a no phone section. And I'd be like, I will take the first spot in the no phone section.
1: I think it would be awesome.
0: 616-451-0105.
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3: Moderate to heavy traffic flows, wet roadways, multiple crashes in the cleanup in Kent County, eastbound 96 at Plainfield Avenue. That's still partially blocking M37 at Peach Ridge. Still no word on any injuries there. Just had a report of a crash on 28th Street at Division Avenue. You got the right lane blocked. Look out for backups there. 31, Muskegon to Holland, 27. I'm Dave Cackley. That's a look at traffic.
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0: I feel like such an idiot today. I'm going to see a client, and I wore this white turtleneck with a black bra.
1: Oh, I know.
0: Trust I wondered me. If you'd notice. I got a glimpse of myself when I went to pee, and I was like, oh, my God. What was I thinking? It was 4 a.m.
1: You want to get the sale?
0: Yeah, I just want to get it done, baby. Just want to get it done.
5: Hey. Oh, I'm a little hot. Let me take my jacket off.
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0: The bouncer came up and he threw me over his shoulder and walked me right outside onto the street and goes, don't come back here. And that was the end of that. And then I barfed.
1: You know what?
0: And all these people were in line waiting to get in and they watched me do it.
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12: Children. From the Service Professor Weather Center, 13 on your side weather, mostly cloudy with scattered showers this afternoon, highs in the mid-60s across West Michigan right now. More rain overnight with downpours likely into Thursday morning. Tomorrow, you guessed it, more rain with highs near 70.

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0: Okay, remember when Bad Bunny did the halftime show and you and I were like, we're going to be the Bad Bunny bushes for Halloween?
1: Yeah. It's sold out, isn't it?
0: It's now a costume everyone's buying.
1: Oh.
0: It's literally like the number one pop culture costume. We came up with this in February, guys.
1: You know why it is? Because it's the cheapest. It's like the easiest.
0: Oh, yeah. You just tape pompous grass.
1: It's like the time I was a ghost just by wearing a white shirt that said ghost.
0: You did not.
1: I did.
0: 103 out of M, it's Rachel and Rob. You wore a shirt and just wrote ghost on yourself.
1: I thought I was being very...
0: Wait, that's funny.
1: See?
0: I think it's kind of funny.
1: I was kind of hipster, like a hipster ghost.
0: You know what Aaron and I want to be is Dr. Evil and Mini-Me, because I'm so much shorter than Aaron. I think that's what we're going to do this year. I'm keeping it a secret, though. I'm not telling anybody.
1: I like that. That's
0: yeah,
1: funny.
0: Dr. Evil and Mini-Me.
1: Or you could be... what's the Minions... Where he's tall and then that little short woman that follows
0: him. So funny because we were Gru and Lucy and the kids were Minions 2 years ago.
1: Oh, okay.
0: That's literally our Halloween costume was 2 years ago. We were the Minion family.
1: Like, We've already done it, Rob.
0: We've already done it. Coming up in the show in just a few minutes, Rob's hot list, what you need to know as we get into our, what's today? Oh, it's Thursday. It's almost Friday. Woo, it's October 1st. What you need to know on the way.

0: what's trending this morning? Rob knows. It's time for Rob's Hot List.
1: This is a really weird start to the hot list, to be honest with you. Tennessee officials were unable to carry out the execution of Krista Pike last night after she remained conscious following two doses of the lethal injection drug, pentobarbital. She was on death row because she killed, in 1995, she and her boyfriend killed a classmate, and so she's been in prison. She's going to be the first female in Tennessee to be executed in 200 years, and it didn't happen because... she was snoring.
2: She lost consciousness, was laying there and just snoring.
1: And started snoring. Yeah, the media said that after 40 minutes after the final dose, they found her just snoring is what she was doing. So they actually put her in an ambulance and took her to a hospital. She has been treated. We don't know the condition she's in, but she is still alive. The federal appeals court briefly paused the execution yesterday, and then the U.S. Supreme Court about 6 or 7 o'clock last night said it could still happen. So they had to do this before midnight because that's when the stay of execution ended.
2: Yeah.
1: So they tried, and they now said that they are not even going to do the other execution that they had planned this year.
2: Right. This is actually kind of wild.
1: And I just was reading something.
2: Not once, but twice she couldn't. I mean, it didn't kill
1: her. There was two shots they gave her, and neither one of them did it. And
2: that this is wild.
1: There's 7 other people that have survived this before, and it's usually because they don't hit the artery or the vein. The vein. They don't put it into the vein.
2: So they miss jarring.
1: That. Which
2: That's
1: is,
2: jarring.
1: Yeah. Oof. Just a crazy story.
2: Yes, it is.
1: A federal judge has approved the settlement that clears the final major legal battle for Paramount Skydance's $110 billion takeover of Warner Brothers. The deal will bring CBS and CNN, Paramount Plus and HBO Max, and the Paramount and Warner Brothers movie studios into one company. As part of the settlement, the combined company must release at least 30 movies a year, create an editorial board overseeing CBS News and CNN. And Paramount also announced Mattel CEO will become co-CEO along David Eliason. So his name's Lon Kreitz, and he will become the co-CEO. So because they kind of have to run these two companies separate.
2: Okay.
1: Even though they're owned by the same. For competition, they want them separate. So they have to go for bidding if they want to buy a movie or if the TV stations want to run a program. They have to go do the bidding separately.
2: Okay.
1: So that it can't become a monopoly. Speaking of all that crazy stuff, because that's handled by the Federal Trade Commission, and they opened an investigation into artificial intelligence companies, including OpenAI and Anthropic, over possible risks to consumers. The agency is looking at whether AI companies may have engaged in unfair or misleading practices and could demand documents or testimony from the executives. The investigation comes as concerns grow about advanced AI systems acting in unexpected ways. President Trump did meet with major technology leaders this week, and they signed a voluntary agreement calling for companies to police their own systems, which always works out well.
2: Yeah.
1: The FTC can impose civil penalties if investigators find violations of federal consumer protection laws.
2: It's so funny how late to the party we are. Let's see how great we can get it, and then we'll crack down.
1: Wait, it's already hacking other companies? What? Okay, now we need to do something.
2: Oh, we should probably do something. Is that all you got today?
1: That's my hot list.
2: All right, thanks, Rob.
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3: Moderate to heavy traffic flows, wet road conditions, back up southbound 131. You got that double lane closure at Ann Street. We got a crash off to the side, westbound 196. At Market Avenue, just cleared an earlier accident, 28th Street and Division were clear. It's at 96 in Plainfield as well. Crews still on the scene, M37 in Peach Ridge. No word on any injuries there. I'm Dave Cackley. That's a look at traffic.
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2: Stop looking confused. 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
1: No, I was just looking at the time.
2: You were not.
1: I really was.
2: You know, that eyebrow crease told me, what are we giving away next? I know your face. Better than my own, actually.
1: That's because mine's not Botoxed. Oh!
2: you know what? I don't even care. I like Frozen.
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2: They want Hooters to be more welcoming and family friendly.
1: Which, as a gay guy, I do too, because I don't need to see your butt cheeks while I'm trying to eat my wing.
2: There's a lot of
1: Although
2: men that
1: a lot
2: like
1: of guys
2: it.
1: Would be like, you shut up,
2: right,
1: Rob.
2: Shut up, Rob. You don't belong in a Hooters. That's
1: and you know
2: what they're
1: what?
2: Saying.
1: And when I go to Dick's Sporting Goods, I'm let down there as well.
2: What? You are a clown.
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0: from the Service Professor Weather Center, 13 on your side weather. Mostly cloudy with scattered showers this afternoon. Highs in the mid-60s across West Michigan right now. More rain overnight with downpours likely into Thursday morning. Tomorrow, you guessed it, more rain with highs near 70. Service Professor, we'll
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0: It's Rachel and Rob on 105.3 Hot FM. Time 100 next came out where they released their next big stars. Somber was at the top of the pack for that.
1: Oh, look at that.
0: I know. You know, we love Somber here
1: we
0: on the show. He's a stud. He's a tall drink of water. And he writes lyrics for a 42-year-old divorcee woman.
1: He really does. My body's not ready.
0: My body's not ready. You hit like a drunk cigarette. Oh, my God. Coming up on the show in just a few minutes, we've got Therapy Hour on the way, and we have a mother getting ready to go on the air. This is a tough situation because at some point in life, you have to realize your kids are going to live their own lives, but I would not handle this well.
1: Yeah, that's the hard part is that you have to live your own life.
0: No, 100%. Wait till you hear what she's dealing with. It's on the way with Hot FM.
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0: It's Rachel and Rob on 105.3 Hot FM. Therapy hour coming up in just a couple minutes. I just came across this article that said scientists research the limit of human endurance. So think like people who run marathons, think like the Tour de France, like athletes who hit their limit of endurance, okay?
1: Okay.
0: They say it is comparable to pregnancy and giving birth.
1: Oh, wow.
0: Isn't that crazy?
1: Which women have always said, you don't know anything until you give birth.
0: They say that expectant mothers were operating within the same metabolic band as these athletes. But instead of for one day when you run a marathon or you do the Tour de France or something like that as an athlete, they're running it for 9 months straight because of the blood that your body is pumping and what the level your body is reacting to creating a baby.
1: Yeah,
0: isn't that crazy?
1: That is crazy.
0: I will tell you, did anybody else after you gave birth be like, I can do anything? Because that's how I felt after.
1: For how long, though?
0: A while.
1: Oh, really?
0: A while. Like, after I had both of my kids, I had this moment of, like, I have Hulk strength. I know that sounds crazy, but I did.
1: Did you try to lift a car or anything?
0: I didn't, no.
1: See, this is the problem.
0: No.
1: You have a baby, and then you're like, oh, I've had a baby. I'm not supposed to lift a car anymore. But
0: I
1: would
0: could have.
1: Yes.
0: I felt like I could have.
1: What if you would have thrown, like, a little Prius around?
0: Right. Instead, I just laid around with my boobs out for, seven months.
1: Wearing a diaper. For the first couple days.
0: Right, wearing a diaper. Actually, for the first 6 weeks. Thanks for bringing that up.
1: Long?
0: I appreciate it. It's a long time.
1: Oh, my goodness.
0: It's a long time.
1: I didn't realize that.
0: Coming up on the show in just a few minutes, though, speaking of moms, we have a woman getting ready to go on the air. Her child is grown. However, what she has now discovered her child is going to be doing with her life, this decision that her daughter is now making for her life, has her shook. I would not handle this well.
1: That's the thing. I was going to say, I don't think many people would, but you have to remember, like, she's also old enough.
0: Wait until you find out what her 21-year-old daughter is doing next. It's after Lady Gaga on Hot.

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2: Okay.
1: Bare that beautiful soul.
3: Okay, we got a really interesting circumstance for Therapy Hour today. I mean, yeah, to say the very least.
4: The very least. It's very interesting.
3: So obviously we're not using your name, so you go ahead and jump right in.
5: Yeah, I definitely need to stay anonymous. So I'm just hoping that, like, other parents can help me cope with the decision that my 21-year-old daughter just made.
3: Okay.
5: So about 3 months ago, she informed my husband and I that she is in a throuple.
4: Oh.
5: Right. So I'm trying to be okay with it. I am okay. It's fine. Whatever. It's her.
3: So wait.
4: I'm good. I'm fine.
3: Right. Everything's fine. She's fine. Not married though, right?
5: She is not married, but this is the other concern. The two other people in this relationship are married.
4: Oh,
5: so
4: wow.
5: She's
4: okay.
5: In a relationship with a married couple. They've been married for years. And yeah, so I guess, you know, I don't know. That's interesting enough as it is, and that's hard enough for me to kind of understand.
3: Yeah.
4: Well, yeah.
5: Right. So then she just informed us that she is going to carry a baby for them and that the three of them are going to raise the child together.
3: So wild.
4: Wait.
5: And she's 21. She's also very young.
3: Yeah. Yeah.
4: So she's going to have this, she's going to have a baby with them. They're going to raise it together and she's moving in. Is she also getting married to them?
3: Is that a thing?
4: I don't think it is.
5: I don't think she legally can. I don't think that's.
3: Actually, if anybody knows anything on that, 616-451-1105. Can a throuple marry?
4: Because we're not in Utah.
3: Yeah,
4: right.
3: Obviously. But I want to ask this.

0: question too. If she's going to be carrying a child from them, is it going to be their baby that she's carrying? Or is it going to be, I know this is weird, but is it like her egg? Is the kid going to be half her, or is she just a house?
1: No, she's a house. She's the, like, yeah. So if they want it to be their, I guess they're a little bit older and haven't been able to conceive.
0: Okay.
1: So it's going to be, yeah, like it's
0: their baby that she's going to carry.
1: Yeah. So she's the surrogate too. But she thinks that, like, they're going to raise this baby together and they're going to be together forever. And I just, she's so young. And I just didn't think this is where my 40s would be going. So I don't know what to do. I just feel like this is a massive decision and it's going to change the whole trajectory of her life.
0: Yeah.
1: And I don't think it's going to go well. I mean, she'll have no legal rights. I don't think, I mean, they better get a lawyer involved.
0: I assume that they probably are going to get a lawyer involved.
2: But they, yeah, if they're trying to, here's my first thought. You said an older couple, then
1: they're just in love.
2: Yeah, I was going to say, but you said an older couple, they then came out to got your daughter in their throuple, and now she's carrying a baby. It almost sounds like maybe they're using her.
0: It does a little bit.
2: And like, she really needs to understand you are only going to be the house for this baby.
0: I also feel like kind of sad because I feel like, this is hard for you because you're her parent, but she is a 21-year-old adult. She can make her own choices, and if this is something she wants to do, but I want to say that on the other side of this, as a mother myself, my kids are little, I would be losing my mind.
2: And she's only 21.
0: She's a kid still. She's a kid still. Oh, I don't know. So are you asking, like, how to accept this or how to talk her out of it?
1: Both? I don't know. Yeah. I guess I want advice on what I should be doing. I
2: get that because,
1: I get that. But
2: if there's a way to talk her out of it, you want to hear that. But if you've got to accept it, then how do you accept it?
0: Right.
1: I know. I really want to talk her out of it. But yeah, so any advice, I am open to any advice. I don't know what to do here.
0: I honest to God don't know what to tell you to do. But I mean, she is a grown adult. 616-451-0105. If you've been listening this morning, her daughter is a part of a throuple. She's 21 years old and dating a married couple. This married couple has asked her daughter to carry their baby. And it's kind of sad because she's just getting her life started.
2: Yeah.
0: You know, and I assume that you becoming a grandparent, I guess you're not really becoming a grandparent, actually, if she's carrying somebody else's baby. But yes, you are, because they want to raise it together.
1: I don't even know.
2: Yeah, I was going to say, if they raise it.
1: I mean, it's yes.
2: but she's got to have some kind of parental to it. Like,
0: Parental rights?
2: Right. Well, I mean, because she's really not going to. Well, in the state of Michigan, it's a little weird for a surrogate. So
0: that's true.
2: So it'll be interesting how that works out. But normally how a surrogate in normal states work is that the parents take on the parental rights of that child. You as a surrogate have nothing to do with it.
0: Right.
2: It's not an adoption. You were just a house for this baby to grow in.
0: 616-451-0105. What should she do? I want to tell you that I want to validate all your feelings because I would be losing my ever-loving mind, but your daughter is an adult. So let's find out what listeners think with this, okay?
1: Thank you.
3: 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Traffic.
4: Heavy traffic flows persist on the expressways. We are seeing that delay southbound double lane closure at Ann Street. Closures ongoing Buchanan Avenue at Hall. Also 28th Street between Buchanan and Kalamazoo Avenue. You're down a lane there. Fulton Street in the East Beltline seeing closures through probably next month. Lakeshore not looking too terrible. 31 Muskegon to Holland, 27. I'm Dave Cackley. That's a look at traffic.
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2: Even Prince Eric has like a good set of hair.
0: Yeah, he's got, yeah. Like you never see a bald prince, guys. I'm just putting it out there.
2: Aw. Yes, we do.
0: Prince Your
2: William.
0: Feelings are hurt.
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0: Oh, that's true. 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
2: 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And my feelings are hurt because you're right. We have never been represented in the Disney world as a prince. 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
2: From the Service Professor Weather Center, 13 on your side weather. Rain off and on today with a high near 68. Rain tapers off tonight with a low of 53. Tomorrow, sun returns, high in the mid-60s.
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0: It's Rachel and Rob on 105.3 Hot FM. If you're just joining us for Therapy Hour, it's really interesting today because we got a call from a mom here in West Michigan whose 21-year-old daughter is the girlfriend to a married couple in a throuple. And I guess this daughter of hers says that she is going to carry a baby for this married couple. And they've been together about 6 months. She says that they are all three in love with one another. Mm-hmm. And, you know, our listeners, like, I'm trying to be open-minded about this. And I know she's 21 years old and it's her life. But I'm so nervous that she's ruining the trajectory of her life by deciding she's going to have a baby with this married couple. And they're all three planning to raise this baby together. It is the wife's egg and the man's seed.
1: Uh-huh.
0: And that, and she's essentially going to be a surrogate,
1: right,
0: for this couple. And obviously this mother is blown away, absolutely shocked. But it does raise the question of, your daughter is 21 years old and she's an adult. She makes her own choices. I know for a fact that as a mother, if my daughter came to me and said she was going to be doing this, I would be devastated. Because at the end of the day, what rights is she going to have to that baby?
1: Well, right. And does she understand? I mean, if she understands completely, and the problem is at 21, she believes that this is going to last forever.
0: And that she's in love, and this is the greatest idea ever.
1: And I live in a world where there's a lot of throuples.
0: Right.
1: In the LGBTQ world.
0: Yeah.
1: I don't see where they all retire together. I see where...
0: No, I don't either.
1: You see it where there's 2 years of, oh, we're a throuple, and then they go back to a couple.
0: Right.
1: And so I say that, and that's been even, I've seen that in all, you know, you never see a retired throuple in heterosexual, homosexual, whatever
0: world. Have you ever seen somebody that's lived old with somebody as a throuple? Ever?
1: Not from starting out young.
0: In fact, not
1: staying that way.
0: I want to be clear, too. Like, I'm not judging people if they decide to have an open marriage, an open relationship, all this. But when you start bringing children into the mix, that's when things get sticky.
1: Well, and more so, even not even that, is when, yeah, well, because she's a child, too.
0: Right, 21. She's 21.
1: So my thing is, and I'm sorry if you're 21 that I just called you a child,
0: yeah,
1: but you don't realize what you don't know yet. And
0: yes,
1: part of it is that you think you're in love and it's going to last forever. And when they say, well, we're going to move on without you, it's going to crush you because in your mind, you're doing this because we're a forever couple.
0: 616-451-0105. Our listener is the mom of this daughter who says she's going to carry a baby for a married couple and they're in love and they're going to raise this baby together. Do you have any advice for her on how to handle it? One, if you know anything about being a surrogate, because I guess some of these laws have changed, 616-451-0105. How did she talk her out of it? Because I think most people would agree this is a terrible idea, right?
1: Yeah, I think.
0: I would think
1: not,
0: so.
1: Yeah, unless you have a deep understanding. If my daughter's not coming to me going, I know it's not my kid, but I'm going to help them have one because they're a great couple and I really like being around. I'd be like, okay, you understand more than I think you do.
0: 616.
1: But she's not saying that.
0: 451-0105. How are you handling this? We have a listener on the phone who wants to remain anonymous. You can remain anonymous totally if you want. What do you think about this morning?
2: I am hoping that the daughter will be open to feedback because not everything's going to be all sunshine and rainbows when you're doing something like this.
0: Yeah.
2: I think the mom needs to point out what it is for what it is and not sugarcoat it. Because what I think is happening is because she's essentially being a house and it's not her baby, she's just a surrogate. I'm thinking that they're under the ruse of a relationship so they don't have to pay her surrogate fees.
1: That's what my thought is, too. Like, I feel like she's being used in this whole situation.
2: Absolutely. No, because, like, I'm not much older than her daughter, but I'm like, that is not the smartest thing to do when you have your whole life ahead of you.
1: Yeah, I was just saying, you're in for a big legal battle, too. I mean, I feel like...
0: Yeah,
2: absolutely.
1: Only because I think she's got the wrong idea. And technically, she has the upper hand in Michigan with surrogacy laws.
2: Right, but essentially, if she thinks that they're going to be, like, a family, and she's going to help raise the baby, if they're using her, her whole world is going to be flipped upside down when that's not the case.
1: Also, because once they have this baby, they may not be the same way they are now. They'll be like, we don't really want to be in a throuple anymore. And it's like, yeah, but you made this whole plan. We're raising this kid together.
2: Yep, pretty much. And she stated.
0: Thank you for calling in this morning. Have a great day. We have another listener on the phone remaining anonymous today. What do you think about this situation?
3: I feel like they just found somebody very young, you know, to take advantage of. And then on her behalf, I just couldn't imagine going through, you know, a long labor process to you know, potentially have no rights or no, you know, nothing to the baby, you know?
0: Yeah.
3: It'd be different if, you know, you possibly were married to the, you know, to the couple, but for you to have just been a single person going into a marriage, you know, you don't know what you're looking at legally, you know, financially, you know.
1: Well, and the thing, they have no, like, hook on you. I mean, once the kid is theirs and they're married and you're not married to them, they could be like, hey, girl.
0: We just got a text from a listener that said, you guys, surrogacy is so expensive. They're totally playing her to get this for free. That didn't even cross my mind when we talked to this mom. This is wild to me. They're trying to pull one over on this 21-year-old chick.
3: Yes, and I mean, she, you know, she's blindsided by it, you know what I mean? She just is like, oh, it's a couple, you know, I'm going to be in this, and whole time it's a cheap route for them, you know, to have a baby.
0: Yes, thank you for calling in this morning, 616-451-0105. Angela just texted in and said, this mom needs to demand this daughter get a lawyer before she goes through with this, so at least she's protected. Like, if you can't talk your daughter out of carrying this baby for this married couple that she's in love with in her thruple, then you have got to at least get a lawyer to make sure you're protected at the end of the day.
1: Right, and we actually just got another text that said that the contract, that you can't just keep the baby, or you can't even like being in a relationship with the couple or with themselves, that's a problem, because this person has done this before and they had a very long contract and they're like, there was a lot of things we could and couldn't do through that agency. So she said, I don't see this ending very well. And that's my thing, because if it's going to be this hard to be on that, like, in, you know, be legal or whatever, they're going to do a backdoor way.
0: Oh, yeah, no, for sure. They're going to figure out how to get around these Michigan surrogacy laws, because there's a lot.
1: Yeah.
0: And clearly they are. So if you missed the story, this mom called us. Her 21-year-old daughter is in a thruple with a married couple, and this married couple has convinced this 21-year-old girl to carry their baby. And they're going to raise it together because they're in love and they're in a thruple and they're in a relationship. And our listener's like, I'm melting down because my 21-year-old daughter is about to change the trajectory of her life. How do you handle this? And do you know anything about this? Have you ever seen anybody do something like this? Because it does feel like this girl is getting used. Fresh out of college, getting used.
1: Yeah. And it's the idea of, like, she's what is the honeymoon stage? She's still in the honeymoon
0: stage. She's in love, right? They love me. They want to raise this baby with me. 616-451-0105. What advice do you have today?
4: 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Traffic.
5: Heavy traffic flows. Wet roadways. Crash. Cleanup. Kent County. Peach Ridge. At M37, still no word on any potential injuries there. We got closures ongoing in Caledonia, long-term road widening. Broadmoor 68 to 84th Street, you're seeing pockets of congestion. Beltline at 28th, also Broadmoor and 44th near the Ford Airport. 196 eastbound in from Hudsonville, 14 to downtown. I'm Dave Cackley. That's a look at traffic.
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1: We got a comment. 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To me, that's just weird.
0: Somebody said that? 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
1: 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Can I,
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0: Bugs and your rocks.
1: Bears, right? Possibly. 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
0: They want Hooters to be more welcoming and family friendly.
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1: Rob.
0: Shut up, Rob. You don't belong in a Hooters. That's
1: what
0: they're saying.
1: And when I go to Dick's Sporting Goods, I'm let down there as well.
0: What? You are a clown.
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1: From the Service Professor Weather Center, 13 on your side weather. Rain off and on today with a high near 68. Rain tapers off tonight with a low of 53. Tomorrow, sun returns high in the mid-60s.
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0: 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It's Therapy Hour, the Rachel Gray Show with Rob Sparks. And if you missed it this morning, we had a mom on the air who said her 21-year-old daughter has come to her like 3 months ago and said she was in a throuple, right?
1: Mm-hmm.
0: And she said, I'm going to carry a baby for this married couple that I'm in love with, and we're going to raise this baby together. And our listener, who's the mom in the situation, is like, oh my God, my 21-year-old daughter is going to ruin her life as a surrogate for this couple who says they're all in love. The thing that every listener has said is it feels like they got this 21-year-old to believe that they were all in love together, and they're trying to have a surrogate to have a baby without actually having to go through the laws or pay the money that they would have to pay a surrogate. Some people are texting us saying it's like upwards of like $60,000 to $80,000 to have a surrogate.
1: I was going to say, it is very expensive. And I say that as somebody who at one point wanted a child.
0: Yeah, no, for sure. Right. We've talked about this on the air before. Mm-hmm. It is so expensive to have a surrogate, and the Michigan laws are like a little wonky with it.
1: Yeah, I was. They've actually just recently changed their laws, because it used to be where it was really hard to do a surrogacy here in the state.
0: Yeah.
1: And now you can, but it's still, there's quite a few things you have, like pretty strict rules that you have to follow.
0: 616-451-0105. If you are this mother, how are you handling this? And if you know anything about like surrogacy or people trying to like backdoor that, I never have heard of somebody trying to like backdoor a surrogate, because at the end of the day, maybe they do all love each other. I don't know what rights she'll have at the end of this.
1: Well, and I think people do. It's usually, oh, these are friends of mine or whatever.
0: Yeah,
1: like, you do it as a friend, and that's when you backdoor it. But
0: 616-451-0105. We have a listener remaining anonymous today. What do you think about this?
2: So it sounds like from the mom's perspective, she just found out about the throuple part. And if we're following that with immediately like having a baby after finding out that we're in a couple.
0: So she actually found out about, okay, so she actually found out about the throuple part like 3 months ago.
2: Okay, still very, very new.
0: Yes, yep. Still new.
2: My 18-year-old, if she came to me and said, hey, I'm in a throuple, blah, blah, blah, and then followed it up with immediately they want to have a baby, like my advice would be, oh, you should wait a year, see if the relationship goes anywhere, because I feel like if the couple that wants the baby wants it right now, if you were to say, oh, let's, you know, revisit this in a year from now and they get ugly, well, then there you go. You saw their true colors. That's just, I assume, the worst in everyone.
0: Yeah, no, for sure.
2: My thought would be to propose it that way. Like, oh, we all just became a couple. You wouldn't do that in a normal, like, two-person couple. You wouldn't encourage a baby like out of nowhere.
0: Right.
2: 3 months in. So.
1: I think that's a great statement there. Only because even though it's been 3 months, that's really not long. As somebody who had to come out, people were weird about it for 6 months. You know what I mean?
0: Yeah.
1: 'Cause they had to change their perception of everything. And so you finding out that she's in a throuple, and that's never what you had planned for your daughter, just in your own mind.
0: Right.
1: You still have to come to grips with it. And you're right. Coming this quickly going, we're also going to have a baby. And it's like, oh, pump the brakes, sister.
0: Settle down. Like, yes.
2: Yeah, that time frame seems very suspicious to me. And I would just propose that. I know, young and dumb, and you're like, we're in love, we're going to do this. Just say, hey, why don't you wait a year, see where we're at? Like, you can have a baby in a year. And if the couple gets ugly, well, then there you go. You found why.
0: That's great advice. We appreciate you calling in today. Good morning, Hot FM. Do you want to remain anonymous or share your name?
3: I'll remain anonymous.
0: What do you think about this morning?
3: Well, I used to work in the fertility world, so there's a lot that comes to play when you're going to be a surrogate or a gestational carrier.
1: Okay.
3: You're going to have to go through medications, appointments, all the things, and who's paying for that?
0: Oh.
3: So it could become costly for her if she has to.
0: I assume. Here is my question. If you've worked in the fertility centers, I have this question. So if the couple says we'll pay for all the doctor's appointments, make sure you're taken care of, do these fertility centers do the work they need to make sure that this is being done legally? Or can somebody like backdoor this?
3: So you have, well, it's suggested that you meet with a lawyer and draw up a contract.
0: But if they don't have one, they're not turning them away.
3: Correct.
0: Okay. That's what I wanted to know.
1: Yeah. No, that's interesting. Yeah.
0: Well, thank you for calling in this morning. We appreciate it. That's the thing. No matter what, if you're listening right now and you're thinking about being a gestational carrier or a surrogate, get a lawyer no matter what. Even if you trust these people and they're your favorite people in the world, it feels like it's necessary.
1: Yeah, I feel like that's the best way because you're right. And the thing is, you don't know, too, like, there's people that become very, you know, they'll say, oh, I'm going to put my kid up for adoption. And they find the parent and the parent runs through the pregnancy with them. And then they have the baby and like, I don't want to give up the baby because there's something that changes in you. So I think you really have to put it because you never know. You might be the hiccup in the whole deal.
0: Right. And I want to say this to our mother that called in, whose 21-year-old daughter is about to have a baby for this married couple. These new regulations in the state of Michigan essentially protect the biological parents like more than the surrogate. Way more than the surrogate.
1: Well,
0: like,
1: because, and partly because, and it's really about who gets parental rights. The surrogate's not supposed to have, like, that's not usually how it works.
0: Especially because this girl is planning to raise this baby with this married couple as if she is a third parent, as if it's her baby too. Can you imagine how devastating that's going to be if it doesn't work out? And like the odds are stacked against her.
1: It really, yeah.
0: Which is so sad.
1: Yeah, because again, they're married. You're not married into this couple. So you've already lost protection in that aspect as well.
0: Yeah. 616-451-0105. Her 21-year-old daughter is going to carry a baby for the married couple that she's in love with. They're in a throuple. And our listener is having a really hard time with this and doesn't know how to talk to her daughter and say, this is a terrible idea. How would you handle it? Weirdest therapy hour we've ever had, but it clearly is something people go through.
1: Yes.
4: 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Traffic.
5: Still seeing the typical delays southbound 131 between the Ford and I-96. Not yet spilling over onto the eastbound side of 96. Look out for an injury accident near the Ford Airport, 44th Street and Patterson Avenue. That could cause a bit of a snag if you got a flight to catch this morning. Look out for closures continuing in Kent County, Buchanan Avenue and Hall Street. That's going to run through probably mid-November. I'm Dave Cackley. That's a look at traffic.
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0: They want Hooters to be more welcoming and family friendly.
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0: There's a lot of
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0: like
1: of guys
0: it.
1: Would be like, you shut up,
0: right,
1: Rob.
0: Shut up, Rob. You don't belong in a Hooters. 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
1: and you know
0: what they're
1: saying. And when I go to Dick's Sporting Goods, I'm let down there as well.
0: What? You are a clown.
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0: Aaron will not give it to me ever. 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
0: But he won't. It's his beige flag. He is indifferent to everything. And I'm not really jealous of that because I like getting wound up.
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1: From the Service Professor Weather Center, 13 on your side weather. Rain off and on today with a high near 68. Rain tapers off tonight with a low of 53. Tomorrow, sun returns, high in the mid-60s.
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0: Rachel and Rob at 105.3 Hot FM. And if you're just joining us for Therapy Hour, we're having a surrogacy conversation. So we had a mom that called the show, and her 21-year-old daughter is planning to carry a baby for a married couple. They're in a throuple, which she found out about like 3 months ago, and now they've been together about 6 months. And she's like, I'm still adjusting to all of this. She said, I think I'm pretty open-minded, but now my 21-year-old's like, I'm going to carry a baby for them, and we're going to raise this baby together. Well, come to find out, it's the wife's egg and the husband's seed. Therefore, she's just like a house. She's a surrogate. Every person that has texted is like, they are trying to skirt around having to pay for a surrogate, and they made this young girl believe they are in love.
1: I feel, yeah, because I also would worry that what happens when you have the kid and they're like, we're just going to put our names down because we're the married couple.
0: Yes.
1: And don't worry about it. We'll get you added later.
0: Yeah.
1: And then you guys all break up and you're like, well, the kid's mine. And nope, everything shows that it's not.
0: We are hearing, though, that people do backdoor surrogacy in some ways because it's so expensive, right? They say it can be like $60,000 to $80,000 to have a surrogate.
1: Which is crazy.
0: But I will tell you, it's very interesting to me because we heard from somebody who works at a fertility center previously, and they have said that like they don't ask for paperwork, essentially. Like there's all these procedures that you have to go through, but they don't ask the legality around your surrogacy.
1: Yeah, you actually have this, yeah.
0: Right. Contract. So, I mean, technically, if you wanted to do this, you could. But if you break up with this married couple, and like Rob said, how many retired throuples do you see?
1: Yeah.
0: How many people do you see going on dates as a threesome and then they're, you know, 70 years old and still living together?
1: I was going to say, you might see old throuples, but did they start as 21-year-olds?
0: Unlikely. Like, the odds are stacked against her. I just feel so bad because I think myself, if my kids growing up one day and coming to me and saying this, mm-hmm. I would struggle. I would really struggle with this.
1: Well, I think it's tough because
0: and they're adults. Like, you can't do anything.
1: Right. But at the same time, it's like, are you thinking everything through?
0: You should advise.
1: Yeah. Just because I know at 21, I thought I was the smartest person on earth.
0: Most people do.
1: Uh-huh.
0: Yes. We have a listener on the phone remaining anonymous. What do you think about this today?
2: My thought is something that hasn't been brought up is if they're really in a throuple and want to raise this baby together, maybe she should bring up her being the biological mother with the father.
0: That's actually not a terrible idea because then it's her egg, it's part of her, and she's carrying it.
2: She would have rights to the baby, and it would guarantee that she's just not a cheap surrogate.
0: And she's already sleeping with him.
2: Exactly.
1: That was the other thought I had, too, because at some point I'm like, how do you know that you're not going to be carrying your own baby from them?
0: Yeah, that's true. How would you know for sure?
2: Yep. And it would just keep them from just getting a free surrogate.
0: This
2: and
0: is
2: if they
0: so,
2: throw a fit,
0: so dumb.
2: They know, he knows it was.
1: Yeah.
2: That was the plan all along.
0: Yeah.
1: Yeah, you know you're being used if they, I'm with you.
0: You know you're being used if that's the case. If they demand, because they are married, the egg comes from the wife. But she could say, if we're actually in a throuple and you actually love me, you won't care if this is my egg as well.
2: Yeah, this is about the baby, not whose it is. It's us raising it together. They shouldn't throw a fit about it.
0: Boom.
1: That's so true.
0: So true. Congrats. If I had a prize, I'd give it to you. Thank you for calling.
2: You.
0: She's already sleeping with them.
1: Uh-huh.
0: There's no way to actually prove that kid is not hers without a DNA test, right?
1: Right.
0: If they actually go through with the wife's egg because they're already all sleeping together.
1: Well, and that's the thing. Like, yeah, so that was my thought is, well, eventually, aren't you going to probably end up having a child anyway?
0: Right. My God. What if they're like, listen, baby, this one's my egg. The next one's yours. Sit down.
1: Yeah, which would be like that thing gets really weird too, right?
0: This is the wildest thing ever. People in a throuple. How do you deal with the drama? Can you imagine dating two people at once?
1: No.
0: I could never. I could never.
1: Only because I think dating one person's hard enough.
0: Oh, yeah, for sure.
1: And actually,
0: sure.
1: I knew somebody who was in a throuple at one point.
0: Yeah.
1: And she said it was always weird because when they would go out, they would do separate dates. And when you go out on dates, the other spouse would get jealous because you're spending
0: it.
1: Too much time together.
0: Yeah, no,
1: so
0: for sure.
1: So she was like, it was stressful because she was out of it and telling me how it was. She's like, it was stressful as hell because you're always trying to make sure everyone feels included.
0: Although sometimes it does feel like I'd be better off dating a woman just from an easier standpoint.
1: You might not be wrong.
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0: We've got a 4-pack of tickets to see the Grand Rapids Griffins for their home opener next Friday night, coming up in just a few minutes. I saw this study. It's Rachel and Rob on Hot FM. What do you think the number one fast food choice is among college students in the U.S.?
1: Chick-fil-A.
0: McDonald's.
1: Really?
0: Yeah, kind of surprised me, right?
1: Actually, I don't know why I didn't go with Taco Bell, because that's actually...
0: Taco Bell was next.
1: Oh, really? Okay.
0: Yeah, right there with Chick-fil-A and Wendy's, too. When I was in college and I had no money, right? I had like 30 bucks a week for my parents. That's what they gave me.
1: Oh, wow.
0: So
1: this was back in 1974.
0: It's hilarious. It was 2004, 2005. But I donated plasma. Like, I quite literally have drug arms because of the needles I got from plasma back in the day.
1: Right.
0: My kids are always like, why do you have scars there? Don't worry about it.
1: Yeah, and later on, they're going to not realize she gave plasma.
0: Yes, I have to explain that, actually.
1: They'll be like, those are tracks, Mom.
0: So I know it looks like it in my arms. Like, okay, look at this. Look, you can actually see the holes.
1: Oh, my
0: still.
1: Gosh, you really can.
0: So I gave plasma to afford food and beer. Right?
1: Of course.
0: But I would go to Wendy's. And remember when the Wendy's dollar menu was actually like a dollar?
1: Yeah.
0: It was 99 cents for 5 chicken nuggets and 99 cents for a bowl of chili. I lived off Wendy's in college.
1: You know what's funny now?
0: It's still my favorite, actually.
1: You give me 5 nuggets for a dollar, which there is a place that does that.
0: Where?
1: I don't want to say because I want to say what I want to say next.
0: Okay.
1: I don't necessarily know that I'm trusting the nuggets. Like, nuggets got to cost more than a dollar.
0: Dollar menu.
1: I hope. Yeah, but now these days, I'm like, I need them to be at least $2 for me to be like, all right, that's legit.
0: Yeah, really?
1: Because a dollar, I'm like, are these paper nuggets? They're not. The place that does it, they have, I mean, right. The nuggets are good.
0: This is that pink sludge that you guys deep fried, right?
1: It's always in my head.

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1: We've got a four-pack of tickets for the Grand Rapids Griffins, but we're mixing it up a little bit today. We're playing Sorry I'm Late, because we always do this on Thursdays, and we're like, you know what? We got a four-pack of tickets for the Griffins, and it's for the home opener next Friday night.
2: Yeah, let's just make it happen.
1: Yeah, so Rob is going to tell us why he was late to work this morning. He wasn't actually late, but I just want to be clear. He's going to tell us why he was late.
2: This would be my excuse if I were late.
1: If you can figure out what movie plot his excuse came from, and you're calling number 10, you're going to win not two, but four tickets to the Grand Rapids Griffins home opener for next Friday night.
2: I'm sorry I'm late, but last night I got into a hot tub with some friends, and due to what I can only assume was a highly specific combination of alcohol, questionable electric wiring, and Russian energy drinks, I woke up in 1986. Obviously, my first priority was getting to work, but my phone didn't exist yet. Google Maps was useless, and everyone I asked for directions was too busy wearing acid wash denim and feathering their hair. I also had to be extremely careful not to accidentally prevent my own birth, which really slowed things down. Eventually, I managed to recreate the exact circumstances needed to return to the present, but unfortunately, time travel's not an exact science, and I arrived a couple hours after the show started. On the plus side, it did not alter the course of human history. I prevented several catastrophic changes to the timeline, and I'm reasonably certain everyone here still has the same parents they had yesterday. So technically, I'm not late. I'm a hero who happens to have arrived at work a bit late.
1: Do you know what movie Rob got his excuse for being late for work from? If you're calling number 10, it's very funny, Rob. And you know the movie, you are going to win our four-pack of tickets for the Griffins next Friday night at Van Andel. Good luck. 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
3: Still seeing backup southbound 131, double lane closure at Ann Street. Hopefully.

0: Finishing up around October 12th. We'll have to wait and see on that. Crash westbound 96 near the Beltline. That is slowing things down a bit. Still in the cleanup near the Ford Airport, 44th Street and Patterson Avenue. Seeing a little bit of congestion northbound 131 between 28th and 44th Street. I'm Dave Cackley. That's a look at traffic.
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1: From the Service Professor Weather Center, 13 on your side weather. Rain off and on today with a high near 68. Rain tapers off tonight with a low of 53. Tomorrow, sun returns high in the mid-60s.

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1: We've got a 4-pack of tickets for you to go to the Griffins home opener happening next Friday night. 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
2: It's going to be a great way to kick off the home opener.
1: But
2: or the season, I guess.
1: The season.
2: Yeah.
1: Home opener, too.
2: It's going to kick off the home opener because when I go, I'm going to get my hot dogs and my beer before I go sit down.
1: Go sports. We hope both teams have fun.
2: Yeah.
1: So here's the deal. Rob is going to tell us his excuse for being late to work today. If you can figure out what movie plot his excuse came from and you're calling number 10, you're going to get hooked up with this 4-pack of tickets for the Griffins next weekend.
2: I'm sorry I'm late, but last night I got into a hot tub with some friends, and due to what I can only assume was a highly specific combination of alcohol, questionable electrical wiring, and Russian energy drinks, I woke up in 1986. Obviously, my first priority was getting to work, but my phone didn't exist yet, Google Maps was useless, and everyone I asked for direction was too busy wearing acid-wash denim and feathering their hair. I also had to be really careful not to accidentally prevent my own birth, which really slowed things down. Eventually, I managed to recreate the exact circumstances necessary to return to the present. But unfortunately, time travel is not an exact science, and I arrived about 45 minutes after the show started, which was a little late already. So on the plus side, I did not alter the course of human history. I prevented several catastrophic changes to the timeline, and I'm reasonably certain everyone here still has the same parents they had yesterday. So technically, I wasn't late. I was a hero who happens to have arrived at work a little after saving the world.
1: All right. What movie did Rob get his excuse for being late for work from? 616-451-0105. If you call number 10 and you know the right answer, you're going to win our 4-pack of tickets to see the Grand Rapids Griffins next Friday night. Good morning. What's your name and where are you from?
3: Christine from Grand Rapids.
1: Okay, Christine, you are caller number 10.
3: Is it Hot Tub Time Machine?
1: It is Hot Tub Time Machine. Congratulations.
2: How quick did you know it?
3: When you said, and I went back to 1985.
1: Yeah.
2: You're like, got it.
1: Can I get a hot tub? Congratulations. You are officially hooked up with a 4-pack of tickets to go see the Grand Rapids Griffins for their home opener next Friday night. Thank you so much for listening.
3: Thank you.
1: All right. Coming up in just a few minutes on the show, I came across this survey and 53% of people want this to happen in the bathroom. That sounds grosser than I wanted it to
2: sound. Yeah, I was like, interesting.
1: Yeah, it sounded better in my head before I said.
2: So it's not where I'm going.
1: You know what? It might be. I don't know. It's coming up after having a reaction.

0: Cupid song could ever say.
1: I saw this story this morning, the survey that was done with Americans, and it made me instantly think of you, Rob. 53% of Americans wish public bathroom stalls did not have gaps in the door. If I had a dollar for every time Rob talked about the gaps in the door in the men's room, I would be a very rich woman.
2: You would, because that is actually one of my, that's actually my whole phobia of using the bathroom in places.
1: Yes, I
2: it's
1: know.
2: It's not actually, and I'll say, because I have my one private bathroom downtown that I go to in the one building, and they have floor-to-ceiling doors on each stall. And that's why I go there.
1: You're giving it away. It's a bougie place if they have floor-to-ceiling doors. You're giving
2: maybe,
1: it away.
2: Or maybe it's just one bathroom.
1: Yeah, okay, whatever.
2: shut up.
1: You're going to give away
2: but
1: your pooping
2: my
1: place.
2: My point is the whole thing is because I don't want people looking at me when I'm doing my thing.
1: Yeah, I don't think you're alone there because I don't like it either.
2: I was going to say, and they say 53% of the people said that they hate the gaps.
1: Yeah.
2: They didn't interview enough people then.
1: Right, because I feel like it's much higher than that.
2: Uh-huh.
1: And I will say as a woman, I'll never forget one time I walked in to the women's restroom here at the radio station. I had this boss that I just really didn't like, you guys. Like, oh my God. I avoided this woman at all costs. It was all costs.
2: At all costs.
1: At all costs. If she was in the bathroom, I didn't go in. Like, I would literally hold it and go when she got done.
2: I'm not kidding. In the men's room. That's how bad I am.
1: I'm not kidding. I would wait to hear the heels leave the restroom. So one time I missed the heel sound that I needed to know when to enter. So I went in there. And there, I could see her, like, through the gap in the door. And I'm like, oh, God. And now I look like the worst if I just turn around and leave.
2: Yeah, because she can also see you through the gap.
1: So I had to just stand there and listen to her pee. And I'm like, this is the worst.
2: Oh.
1: This is the worst.
2: Well, that's like the time I walked into one of our bosses.
1: I forget. Share that story, because we had this temporary boss for a while. Nobody really knew who the guy was, but we knew he was a little off.
2: Yeah, he was just a really strange guy. He's a older, bigger guy. And I went in to go to the bathroom. And in our bathroom here, we have a stall and we have a urinal, but we've all kind of decided that the bathroom's not big enough for two people. Like, just awkwardness. Like, we just have all the guys, I don't know why I've decided that, but we locked the door. So I've been popping in there real quick to use the bathroom while we're in break. And I'm like, oh, I'm just going to run down there. And I pop open the door. And when I do, I look and I see him just sitting. I see his thigh. I see everything.
1: Like pants to the ground.
2: Pants to the ground. He's sitting there and he looks and he's like leaning over. He looks at me and goes, hi, Rob.
1: He said hi?
2: I was like, oh, well, Prince, you got to lock that door.
1: You can't say hi.
2: He said hi, Rob, because he was looking right at me.
1: Oh, my God. Everything about this is gross.
2: And I had no idea. So I was just like, normal eyesight for me, I guess, is about the top of the toilet area for me. You know, like I'm just kind of looking as I go in.
1: He said hi.
2: And so I just see his leg, his bare leg. And I still remember he was wearing a yellow button-up shirt, like a light yellow shirt.
1: It's burned in your brain.
2: It's burned in.
1: It's never going to be gone.
2: Hi, Rob. Lock the door!
1: I literally had to have a conversation with my 5-year-old son not long ago about how you don't look through the crack in the gap at the door. Because I had him in the women's restroom, and I was in a stall, and he was in a stall. He got done first, right? So I'm sitting there, and I'm not going to lie to you, I was going too. That's why he got done first. So, but here's the thing. He can see me through the crack, right? So we're at a very busy place. There's a lot of women in the restroom.
2: Uh-huh.
1: And he's looking at me through the crack. My 5-year-old son going, are you pooping in there? I think you're pooping, Mom. I see you. And I'm like, oh, my God.
2: The worst part is you just see one eye and you keep making eye contact with it.
1: Benny, get out of here. Benny, get out of here. He's like, Mom, are you pooping? Women are audibly laughing in the other stalls. You know what? The day I don't have to take my son into a bathroom anymore is going to change my life.
2: That's why I don't know if I'm glad I never really had kids.
1: Yeah, they humble you real quick.
2: That bathroom stuff.
3: 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Traffic.
4: Look out for occasional stop-and-go traffic southbound 131 between the Ford and I-96 due to that double-lane closure at Ann Street. Crash in the cleanup in Kentwood near the Ford Airport with injuries, 44th Street and Patterson Avenue. Still no word on the severity of those injuries, but the crews remain on the scene there. Lakeshore, relatively quiet, 31, Muskegon to Holland, 27. I'm Dave Cackley. That's a look at traffic.
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2: From the Service Professor Weather Center, 13 on your side weather. Rain off and on today with a high near 68. Rain tapers off tonight with a low of 53. Tomorrow, sun returns, high in the mid-60s.
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0: 101.
1: So yesterday we told you that Diddy had his prison release date moved up to January 2028, but also that he had been getting like lavish treatment while he was at Fort Dix.
2: Which is the prison that he's in.
1: Sorry, I just had to get a long pause after. Either way, so NBC had the story that they put out that Diddy was paying with people with his commissary that he was getting to like do his chores, like clean his toilet, make his bed and do his laundry. He also had a phone in prison where he was getting like nude pictures sent to him. He was having people make him special meals like curry chicken and pizza and empanadas.
2: Can you imagine, like,
1: I can't.
2: They're like, we don't have the stuff for him, but I'll make it happen. It's P. Diddy.
1: So after this news came out that he was getting like a VIP lifestyle, it came out yesterday afternoon that they put him back in solitary confinement.
2: Which is so funny.
1: Hilarious.
2: And it's also thanks to us.
1: No, we are the reason, Rob, because we cracked this case wide open after NBC did it.
2: Yeah, I mean, we took it there. But we definitely, it was us talking about it that did it. I'm not taking that away from us.
1: We put Diddy back in solitary confinement. Bye.
2: You're solo.
1: Macklemore sent a very loud message to critics yesterday. Did you see that tickets for all three of his shows for his Free Palestine tour that he's doing sold out immediately?
2: Really?
1: When they came out. So he's got shows in London, Paris, and Dublin, and he's doing this because, you know, he got kicked off the Ed Sheeran tour for doing a Free Palestine speech. And tickets for this sold out immediately yesterday. And he made a post and he said, when those in power try to silence our calls for liberation, art will always be a form of resistance. The thing that's really interesting to me is that so far he is the only act that has been announced. He has not announced who else is going to be joining him, but he says the rest of the lineup is going to be coming out very, very soon.
2: You know why?
1: Why?
2: Because he doesn't want anybody going after those people yet.
1: I think he's absolutely, I think he's right to do it. I think he's right to withhold. I think he already has people signed up. This is going to be huge. And he's going to be announcing dates in the States as well.
2: Dates in the States,
1: Dates in the States. Sorry, cold medicine Rachel today. It's going to get weird. Pete Davidson did an interview with Variety and talked about hitting rock bottom in 2023. You may remember in 2023, isn't that when he was dating Kim Kardashian?
2: It was.
1: Do you see some of this?
2: I saw a thing he said about this.
1: Okay, so he, in 2023, said he hit rock bottom with his drug use, and it was so bad that he was cooking ketamine, he was eating pills, he was doing acid, shrooms, whippets. He says he's now been off hard drugs and marijuana for 2 to 3 years now. He said weed was the hardest thing for him to quit.
2: Oh, I bet. And that's the one where you do it and you're like, well, I can also do this. It's not that bad.
1: Yeah, no,
2: I now understand why it's a gateway.
1: Yeah.
2: I saw a thing where he was talking about when he was dating Kim. He's like, I got to be honest. He's like, for a guy that was going has mental health issues and was going through a drug problem, it was way too much.
1: Yeah.
2: He's like, he goes, none of it was a surprise. They tell you from the very beginning when you start interacting with the family, this is who we are. This is what we do. If you can't keep
1: up. They're very upfront with it.
2: Yeah, he was like, he's like, I have nothing but love for him because they told me, like, this is a circus and we know it.
1: Oh, I kind of love that, actually. Yeah. You know what, though? Hearing that he was doing all those drugs, it's no wonder everybody called him Butthole Eyes. I'll tell you why they look like that. Remember that?
2: Yeah.
1: I forgot everybody called him that.
2: No, you called him.
1: No, everyone did.
2: Oh,
1: everyone.
2: Okay.
1: Broad brush, Butthole Eyes, everyone. And finally, Alex Earl, speaking of reality stars, she is 25 years old and she was doing an interview with Interview Magazine. And during the interview, she admitted that she'd never read a book.
3: What's the last book you read?
4: I've never read a book, like maybe Dr. Seuss.
1: Is that not bananas?
2: B-A-N-N-A-N-S?
1: Yes, 100% bananas. I wish I just was born hot and just made money off of being
2: Here's
1: hot.
2: The thing. I have told people forever, I don't read. I only watch the movies. And now after hearing her say that, I'm like, is that what I look like? I read books.
1: Okay, keep it to yourself. Just don't say it out loud. That's
2: what
1: trick.
2: I'm saying. Yeah, exactly.
1: Yeah, right?
2: I mean, I'm not.
1: Rob reads all the time. Lord of the Flies, his favorite movie. Hatchet, read it 7 times.
2: Yeah, I did. I read it. That and even The Hobbit.
1: Yeah, you can't.
2: My mom didn't have to read that to me to graduate 8th grade.
0: 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Traffic.
3: Heavy traffic flows, major backups, southbound 131. Look out for a slow go with those double lane closures at Ann Street. Occasional stop and go traffic spilling onto eastbound 96. Crash cleanup westbound 96 at the Beltline. That is off to the side, clear at 44th and Patterson Avenue. Lakeshore still pretty quiet, 31, Muskegon to West Olive, 17, 27 out to Holland. I'm Dave Cackley. That's a look at traffic.
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1: It sounds.
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1: like
2: help
1: it.
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2: This kid guzzled down part of my drink, went like all weird, and then I was like, oh my God. 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I just got her drunk. She was crying. I was trying. I'm like, you're going to be fine.
1: I promise, babe. Look at me.
2: And that's the thing. 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I'm like, you haven't. Look at me. And she's like, that's what I'm saying.
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2: From the Service Professor Weather Center, 13 on your side weather. Rain off and on today with a high near 68. Rain tapers off tonight with a low of 53. Tomorrow, sun returns high in the mid-60s.
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0: kicking off 60 Minutes ad-free. It's Rachel and Rob. I feel like my cold medicine fog is wearing off a little bit.
1: That means the cold medicine's wearing off.
0: Yeah, it does. I'm literally like, ooh, I need some more. Give me another hit. Joe Rogan, I smoke rocks.
1: Did you? Oh, my God. I can't believe that's where you
0: went. Tyrone Biggums.
1: Have you got your flu shot yet?
0: Nah, baby, leave me alone. It's October 1st. Get off my breath.
1: I've already got mine. That's why I'm asking.
0: I know. I'm just kidding. Hot FM. I'll get it.
1: Sure you will.

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0: Dolly Parton's museum opened in Nashville. 105.3 Hot FM, 60 minutes ad-free. It's Rachel and Rob. And when you walk in, there is a video recording of Dolly that she recorded before she passed away. And it said, "I'm so proud to invite you to my Life of Many Colors Museum." And people are like freaking out about it because they walk in and like, Dolly's back from the dead.
1: I know. Hi, everybody.
0: I'm Dolly.
1: Welcome to Dolly World.
0: That's going to become so normal. Dolly's got so much stuff stacked up for after her death.
1: I love it.
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2: I'm kind of anxious to hear what this sounds like.
0: Me too, because I'm wondering, like...
2: World's Greatest, though. It makes me think of that R. Kelly song he did for the Ali movie with Will Smith. Remember that?
0: I was thinking the script. You could be the major. Oh, you could be the pump.
2: God, I hate that song.
0: You could be the pump, yeah. Pump, bumping on your chest.
2: He knows all the words, guys.
0: I don't know, but I know what it sounds like.
2: It's Hot FM.

0: Doja Cat, get into it, yeah.
1: She is going to be at the LCA. Yeah. That show's tonight, actually.
2: It is.
1: Yeah. You know what? She's going with like this 80s Tina Turner vibe, and I'm so here for it. I think she's so weird. I think that's why I like her.
2: You know what I really wish? We just had last minute tickets the other day, and I wish that we would have been able to keep those and go ourselves.
1: Yeah, I know. Would have been nice to see Doja
2: Cat. But we're givers.
1: We gave them to you. So all the listeners that won, have a great time. It's Hot FM.

0: you know how we're supposed to have like this super El Nino year?
1: Yeah, which we're seeing because like California's having issues.
0: Yes, 105.3 Hot FM, it's Rachel and Rob. They say that we are likely going to be significantly warmer, but they're saying foods that are going to be more expensive during the El Nino. Are you ready?
1: Yes.
0: Chocolate, olive oil, coffee, and bread.
1: Bread's
0: going to get more expensive. I don't know how anything can get more expensive. It's already astronomical.
1: Well, and
0: I'm so annoyed.
1: What's really sucky about that, like olives and what was the first thing you said?
0: Chocolate.
1: Oh, I don't know where chocolate comes from. But I'm like, I don't know.
0: Central America.
1: What I was going to say is that means that California is getting a lot of rain and stuff, which is why like the... So I wonder, are the grapes going to be a problem?
0: If the grapes are a problem, it means wine's a problem, and I'm not here for that.
1: Thank God we grow them a lot in Southwest Michigan.
0: It's Hot FM. 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

Rob Sparks. She's obnoxious, and he's chaotic, but they make it look good. At least that's what they tell themselves. Mornings on 105.

0: 60 Minutes ad-free. It's Rachel and Rob. A new poll asked, do you think that if the U.S. government tried to stop AI from becoming more intelligent than people, they could do it? Do you think the government could actually stop AI from being more intelligent than humans?
1: Somebody said, I saw this in an interview about this, and they're like, well, you got to think, every law we have, everything that happens in the world has been created by the government. So, yes, we do think. I don't.
0: No, 25% of people think it's not possible.
1: I think the fact that they can't even figure out what a Finsta is.
0: Yeah.
1: I have little faith that you understand how your AI is working.
0: Right. It actually is concerning, if I'm being honest.
1: I recently argued with my nephew that Siri was not AI. He says it's not. And he's like, it's Apple Intelligence. I'm like, it's AI just built as Apple Intelligence.
0: You know what's so bad, too, is like everybody's falling victim to not knowing what's real and what's not real anymore. Yesterday, I shared a video. And Aaron's cousin sent me a message and goes, Rach, that's AI. You look stupid.
1: No, did he really?
0: Yes. I was like, I'm mortified. It is embarrassing.
1: You're like, Homer Simpson bagging it.
0: We're not going to be able to stop it. Because honestly, I think I'm a genius when I can tell AI. No, I can't. I really can't.
1: You know the number of times you've called other people dumb?
0: Yeah, I know. You're right. We're all dumb and we can't stop it. And I don't trust the government can stop it. It's not a

0: what's trending this morning? Rob knows. It's time for Rob's Hot List.
1: This is a really weird start to the hot list, to be honest with you. Tennessee officials were unable to carry out the execution of Krista Pike last night after she remained conscious following two doses of the lethal injection drug, pentobarbital. She was on death row because she killed, in 1995, she and her boyfriend killed a classmate, and so she's been in prison. She's going to be the first female in Tennessee to be executed in 200 years, and it didn't happen because... she was snoring.
2: She lost consciousness, was laying there and just snoring.
1: And started snoring. Yeah, the media said that after 40 minutes after the final dose, they found her just snoring is what she was doing. So they actually put her in an ambulance and took her to a hospital. She has been treated. We don't know the condition she's in, but she is still alive. Federal appeals court briefly paused the execution yesterday, and then the U.S. Supreme Court about 6 or 7 o'clock last night said it could still happen. So they had to do this before midnight because that's when the stay of execution ended.
2: Yeah.
1: So they tried, and they now said that they are not even going to do the other execution that they had planned this year.
2: Right. This is actually kind of wild.
1: And I just was reading something.
2: Not once, but twice she couldn't. I mean, it didn't kill
1: her. There was two shots they gave her and neither one of them did it.
2: That is wild.
1: There's 7 other people that have survived this before, and it's usually because they don't hit the artery or the vein. They don't put it into the vein.
2: So they missed that. That's jarring.
1: Yeah. Oof. Just a crazy story.
2: Yes, it is.
1: A federal judge has approved the settlement that clears the final major legal battle for Paramount Skydance's $110 billion takeover of Warner Brothers. The deal will bring CBS and CNN, Paramount Plus and HBO Max, and the Paramount and Warner Brothers movie studios into one company. As part of the settlement, the combined company must release at least 30 movies a year, create an editorial board overseeing CBS News and CNN. And Paramount also announced Mattel CEO will become co-CEO along David Eliason. So his name's Lon Kreitz, and he will become the co-CEO. So because they kind of have to run these two companies separate.
2: Okay.
1: Even though they're owned by the same, for competition, they want them separate. So they have to go for bidding if they want to buy a movie, or if the TV stations want to run a program. They have to go do the bidding separately.
2: Okay.
1: So that it can't become a monopoly. Speaking of all that crazy stuff, because that's handled by the Federal Trade Commission, and they opened an investigation in artificial intelligence companies, including OpenAI and Anthropic, over possible risks to consumers. The agency is looking at whether AI companies may have engaged in unfair or misleading practices and could demand documents or testimony from the executives. The investigation comes as concerns grow about advanced AI systems acting in unexpected ways. President Trump did meet with major technology leaders this week, and they signed a voluntary agreement calling for companies to police their own systems, which always works out well.
2: Yeah.
1: The FTC can impose civil penalties if investigators find violations of federal consumer protection laws.
2: So funny how late to the party we are. Let's see how great we can get it, and then we'll crack down.
1: Wait, it's already hacking other companies? What? Okay, now we need to do something.
2: Oh, we should probably do something. Is that all you got today?
1: That's my hot list.
2: All right, thanks, Rob.
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1: This kid guzzled down part of my drink, went like all weird, and then I was like, oh my God. And she was like the bookworm kid. I just got her drunk. She was crying. I'm like, you're going to be fine.
2: I promise, babe. Look at me.
1: And that's the thing. She's like, I've ruined my life. I'm like, you haven't. Look at me. And she's like, that's what I'm saying.
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2: Please bring her to the stage, Rob.
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1: 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Just make sure you go by General. Make some noise for the Szechuan chicken. It's Tori.
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1: From the Service Professor Weather Center, 13 on your side weather. Rain off and on today with a high near 68. Rain tapers off tonight with a low of 53. Tomorrow, sun returns high in the mid-60s.
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2: 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Just want to get it done.
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3: Was this bunny the size of like a guinea pig?
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So a list of the best pop culture costumes this Halloween includes Freaky Nikki from Obsession and the Bushes from Bad Bunny's Super Bowl halftime show. So if you're looking for something a little creative, or maybe everyone's going to be doing that. 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

0: 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Okay, scammers are now spoofing phone numbers to make calls look like they're coming from your bank or even the police. 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If I don't recognize the phone number, I ain't answering. 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

Stovetop stuffing mix for pork does not list pork or any other meat, dairy, or egg ingredient in its current ingredient list. In the past, Kraft has said that the pork variety is accidentally vegan. There's no meat in there. Justin Bieber, UConn, 105.3, Hot FM.

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0: 70% of Americans prefer a shoes-off household, and 81% agree ditching footwear makes a home feel cleaner. But fewer than half, like 44%, always or usually ask guests to do the same. Yeah, I feel weird taking my shoes off at other people's houses. I don't know. Walking around with socks on in a stranger's house or even a family member's house is kind of weird to me. Stella Lefty, also got Shaboozy on the way, 105.3.
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Teddy Swims, Mr. Know-It-All, your number four song in the Lunchtime Hot 5 Countdown. I'm Nate Rose, counting down your five hottest hits. 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
1: I feel like such an idiot today. 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
1: 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If you'd notice. I got a glimpse of myself when I went to pee, and I was like, oh, my God. 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It was 4 a.m.
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0: Hey. I'm a little hot. Let me take my jacket off.
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5: Was this bunny the size of like a guinea pig?
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0: 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Taylor's former Beverly Hills house or mansion where she wrote her 2014 album, 1989, currently on the market. 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

0: Niall Horan has taken his dinner party live on tour across the U.S., and we've saved you a seat at the table. 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
2: However, they do say that being close to an exit could also make a big difference in an emergency.
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3: I just
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2: Not your issue isn't that you don't need the pressure of saving everyone's life. 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
2: handle.
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I'm out of here. Kendall's coming up next. Got the 3 o'clock throwbacks coming up in minutes. 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

0: 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How are you doing? 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
6: This kid guzzled down part of my drink, went bleh, like all weird, and then I was like, oh my God. 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

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Someone told me they think they gave Madonna Artist of the Year at the MTV Video Music Awards because they knew it would be a hot mess. And they just wanted to get people talking. Guess what? It worked.

day one of October. It's Kendall. I'm feeling kind of good about myself because I put shredded apple and carrot in my overnight oats. Something new. 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

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I don't think so. But it looked good on Somber at the MTV Video Music Awards, and his sex belt buckle was a nice touch.

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is, Kendall, if you get a chance, swing by our website because we want to send you to see Niall Horan. Love him. He's headed out on his Dinner Party Live tour. And we're letting you pick the city. We'll get you hotel, airfare, and tickets to the show. 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

0: Kendall. Having deep thoughts about my Halloween costume. What are you up to? 105.3 Hot FM. Do you ever, like, commit to a costume and then at the last minute freak out and wonder if you should rethink it? Yeah. I have a Halloween costume party this weekend, which is super early. I would still be in procrastination mode until at least the 15th, but we're moving fast. I committed to the costume and now I'm rethinking it because it's come down to the accessories. It's going to come down to the makeup and the last minute stuff to make it pop and make it really good. And so I'm like, I can't take the pressure. It's going to be fine. It's going to be great. And I'm in the rethink mode. Does that ever happen to you? 105.3 Hot FM.
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2: Well, 131 southbound and to 196 is a half hour delay because of the ongoing road work delays. Back to 96, double lane closure in place. East Beltline at Leonard Accident blocks the left lane. We have 21 mile at Pine Lake with a crash now, and crews are there. And at 131, an accident. Now, Michigan Avenue at Ionia Avenue. Police are on the scene here. A couple of vehicles tangled up. And West River at Lamoro. We have a crash as well. I'm Rick Schrempf with traffic.
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10: Illinois. From the Service Professor Weather Center, 13 on your side weather. Heavy rain expected this afternoon with highs near 70. Rain will end at some point tonight with lows dipping down near 50. This weekend, cooler with sunshine returning.
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day one of October. How's it going so far? I was just thinking about what a great month ahead. We have so many things to look forward to, and then it's going to be like icing on the cake. Halloween on a Saturday is the grand finale. Anyway, I'm just thinking of all the fun stuff I want to do. Most of them involve food. I'm making a list.

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1: We have the heavier pockets of traffic on 131 northbound, 36 to MLK. It's about a 10-minute drive now. Accidents are being cleaned up on and at 131, also on Michigan at Ionia Avenue. West River at Lamoureux is a crash as well. And getting reports of an accident now, Kalamazoo at 52nd Street and Rivertown Parkway. Wilson to 44th is slowing as well. And watch for the slowdowns with police cleaning up an accident. Scribner at Leonard. I'm Rick Schrepp with traffic.
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7: Was this bunny the size of like a guinea pig?
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I figured out why Taylor Swift wanted Matthew Stafford to be part of her Patient Zero video. I just Googled it. I'll tell you why coming up. 105.3 Hot FM.

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I thought the next thing we heard from Taylor would be something about her wedding. Maybe a picture? No, we got four new songs, the encore to Life of a Showgirl. That's fine, but I'm still waiting. 105.3 Hot FM. All right.

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Olivia Rodrigo's on the list from the You Seem Pretty Sad for a Girl So In Love cover, a little baby doll dress. Sabrina Carpenter, she's on the list too. Taylor Swift, remember when she and the Haim girls wore those Stevie Nicks Nickelback t-shirts to the Knicks game? These are all pop culture hot costumes for this year. If you're into it, 105.3 Hot FM.

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Number 6 ranked Grand Valley State University Lakers back at it, hosting Wayne State at Lubbers Stadium. It's the homecoming game. We got pregame coverage 2 p.m. on Saturday. Kickoffs at 3. 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

0: It's Kendall, 105.3 Hot FM. I've been curious about this. Like, why of all the quarterbacks did Taylor Swift pick Matthew Stafford to be in her Patient Zero video? Like, I was like, why? Because he opened up and was like, oh, yeah, I definitely want to be a part of it, mostly for my daughters. It scored a lot of cool points with his girls to have an in with Taylor Swift. So I was like, why did she invite Matthew to be part of the video? Well, Matthew and Kelly dressed up as Taylor Swift and Travis Kelce back in 2024 for Halloween. And I think that might have scored some points with Taylor because they were invited to the wedding and he was asked to be in our Patient Zero video. So well played, Staffords. 105.3 Hot FM.
1: 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Traffic.
2: Watching the slowdowns on 131 southbound from Mann to 196. Two lanes, of course, shut down here for this project. And it is about a 15-minute delay. Now, on 131 northbound, 28th to MLK, we're heavy. And 131 north between 96 and 10 miles, about a 5-minute drive. Division at 28th and Scribner at Leonard. Accidents being cleaned up. Now, we're getting reports of 131 southbound. Between 14 Mile and 10 Mile is now shut down because of that accident. So if you can't avoid the area, 96 and Alpine, a crash on the right-hand side. I'm Rick Shrimp with traffic.
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7: This kid guzzled down part of my drink, went like all weird. 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
24: From the Service Professor Weather Center, 13 on your side weather. Heavy rain expected this afternoon with highs near 70. Rain will end at some point tonight with lows dipping down near 50. This weekend, cooler with sunshine returning.
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We're paying. You pick the city where you want to see him. 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
2: What's really funny is one time I thought I was on AI and I said it to Leah. 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
1: Oh, my bad, Terry. 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
3: 196 traffic westbound at Chicago Drive is slowed with an accident taking up the left lane and got delays to 28th Street. Alpine at Hillside is an accident. Now, 131 southbound between 14 Mile and 10 Mile does remain shut down. Accident here with police on the scene, and avoid that area if you can. Scribner at Leonard and Division at 28th. Accidents being cleaned up. And 131 southbound and past 196, a 15-minute drive because of the construction. I'm Rick Shrimp with traffic.
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1: We're talking about the smells that are weird that you love. 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
4: This kid guzzled down part of my drink, went like all weird. 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
1: The influencers are not happy with Pete Davidson. He had a recent interview with Variety on TikTok that has gone viral because, well, I think he's taking the lead with us millennials in how just annoying it is that all these influencers and streamers are making so much money for not doing a damn thing. And I side with Pete here.
2: Look, I'm not a part of that group. Get it how you live, but Pete definitely had some strong words.
3: It's bad. It makes me sad. Girls are just talking to themselves on there. Okay, come get ready with me. And I'm like, who the f*** are you? What do you do? Nothing. What the f*** is this? They make $40 million a year? What? And then I'm like, the world's broken. There's girls my age that go on TikTok and they'll like mutter like a thing and then do this like dance. And I'm like, what are you doing?
1: You preach, Pete.
2: A lot of them wish they could be making that 40 mil. I'm pretty sure this was a little bit of a dig at Alex Earl. And just now that the floodgates are open for anyone to make a name for themselves, for anyone to make money, and also us seeing how that very technology is affecting the people that have been in this industry for a long time, even somebody who is an actor, comedian, like a Pete Davidson. Obviously, he's very successful, but those actors that have been in the game for so long are struggling to maintain their like health insurance and wondering where their next check or series of checks is going to come from. It does have to be a crazy feeling to see that, hey, some of these people are making bank doing what he feels is nothing.
1: And I try to stay away from that. You know my TikTok feed. I've talked about this. Like on Saturday night, I watched the like DUI checkpoint. This guy in LA, he goes live and at a DUI checkpoint. It has nothing to do with being a police. He's just a normal guy. And he films like them doing the breathalyzer, doing.
2: Oh my God.
1: It's very entertaining because you're like, it's like a reality TV show. You're like, oh, that person's going to jail. That person's going to jail. Definitely. They screwed that one up.
2: Well, that's exactly why I think his words are too harsh. There's an audience for everybody and everything, and sometimes everyday people like to see the behind the scenes of everyday people's lives. That's how they get in that 40 milli.
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